0: Road toll has fallen for the first time in over 3 years. There were 1,313 fatalities recorded in the year to August, 14 fewer than the previous 12-month period. Victoria led the drop with 33 fewer deaths, while fatalities rose in Queensland and South Australia. Despite the good news, the road toll is still nearly 20% above the 2020-21 levels when the federal government pledged to halve road deaths by 2030. NATO Secretary-General Mark Rutte has pledged additional support for Ukraine after Russian drone strikes struck close to the border with Poland. Rutte says the 32-nation military alliance will not be deterred from backing Kiev in the Russian-Ukraine war and that it will beef up its own defences along the eastern border with Russia. The NATO chief's comments came as Poland pledged increased security along its border with Ukraine after Russian drones hit a train last Sunday near the Ukraine-Poland border. The Australian Grand Prix will be forced to pay Robbie Williams $2.8 million for a concert that was cancelled during the COVID pandemic. It comes after the GP failed to overturn a 2020 court judgment in the entertainer's favour. The English singer had been booked to perform as part of the Formula One event in Melbourne, but it was canned just hours before gates were due to open. And finally, the Australian dollar is buying 71.4 US cents. This is Air National News. In sport, the Sydney Swans are considering bringing Justin McInerney back from injury against Fremantle. He's been sidelined since round 13. Meanwhile, Fremantle coach Justin Longmuir says Brennan Cox has been training well, and if he gets through a main session with teammates today, could be in line to face the Swans. In the NRL, the Panthers may still be without Nathan Cleary for their preliminary final, even though he's avoided suspension for dangerous contact. The club has now confirmed that the star playmaker has a bone issue in his foot and will need to be monitored by medical staff over the next fortnight. The Penrith side has a week off before they host the winner of this weekend's semi-final between the Knights and the Warriors. In cricket, the men's one-day side is preparing to take on Zimbabwe this evening in the first clash of their ODI series. Captain Mitch Marsh says it'll be a good chance to test conditions ahead of next year's World Cup. And the Melbourne NFL clash between the Rams and the 49ers has been a rating success. More than 18 million people in the US streamed the game at the MCG, while globally there were more than 21 million people watching. Australian Independent Radio News.
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1: Almost 6 minutes past 10 and 23 degrees downtown Invermere, 50% humidity. The wind is to the north at 8 kilometres per hour. No rain since 9 o'clock. We've got a moderate high danger. Mostly sunny on the northern tablelands today with west to northwesterly winds at 20 to 30 kilometres per hour this morning. Then turning west-southwesterlies this afternoon. Top temperatures forecast. Inverell 27, Glen Innes 22, Armidale 24, Bundarra 26, Tinga 25. And the northwest Lavestone Plains, a sunny day with west to northwesterly winds at 20 to 30 kilometres per hour in the middle of the day. Then turning south to southwesterlies in the afternoon. Ashford, Bingra, both 29 today. Warriala and Moree, 31. Tamworth, 27. Looking at tomorrow, northern tablelands, partly cloudy with south to southeasterly winds at 15 to 20 kilometres per hour. In Rotamara, 24. Glen Innes, 21. Armidale, 18. Bingra, Bundarra and Tinga, 22. And the northwest Lavestone Plains, sunny with southerly winds at 20 to 30 kilometres per hour. Turning southeasterly at 15 to 25 kilometres per hour tomorrow evening. Ashford and Warialda 27, Bingra and Moree 24, Tamworth 20. They're the maximum temperatures for tomorrow. You're up to date, national news, sport and local weather. It is 7 minutes past the hour of 10 o'clock. I'm supposed to play a theme. I've got to quickly find that. Got my training wheels on with this program. And I just hope I can find it here. What I might do is I'll play a little song, only a short one, and then I'll come back to Carl Ritchie.

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1: 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Hi, I'm Colin Ritchie, a retired Imbrel financial planner, and each week on this show we talk about simple strategies to help you to make more money, importantly without having to work any harder. But before we start, we need to mention the disclaimer. If you're listening to the show right now, what we're going to discuss should not be construed as being financial advice. It really is financial information only, and you shouldn't act on anything that we discuss without getting financial advice from a licensed financial advisor to see what's appropriate for your circumstances.
0: Cole Richie joins this morning. Cole, how are you?
2: I'm very well, thanks, John.
0: Sorry about that. I just couldn't quite find where our intro was, but we got there and Making Money
2: That's
0: Show.
2: That's the main thing.
0: Show number 232, The Power of Your Existing Customers. So, Colin, we haven't had a business topic for a while, so today I understand you want to talk about the power of your existing customers.
2: Yeah, look, John, last week we talked about some of the results that have been reported on, from some of our great Australian businesses that are listed on the Australian Stock Exchange. Uh-huh. And it got me thinking about what those businesses can teach us about how to make our own Inverell businesses better and more resilient in this sort of current tough economy that we always seem to have, you know. Now, in the past, when I was consulting, when I talk with a business owner about how to improve their business profits, I tended to spend a lot of time talking about the relationship with their existing customers. And the reason for that, studies have shown that it's around 6 times cheaper to sell more or more regularly to your existing customers than it is to find new customers. And John, most small businesses don't have unlimited time or money to chase more sales. So you might as well use those resources wisely. And that to me seemed to be, it was best by chasing the easiest extra sales, and they're the ones from your existing customers.
0: Right. So what can listed companies teach us about that?
2: Look, John, one name that I think most Inverell people will have heard of is Supercheap Auto, and that's part of the Super Retail Group, which is listed on the Australian Stock Exchange. Now, Super Retail is more than just Supercheap Auto. It also owns Boating, Camping, Fishing, or we probably know it as BCF. It owns Rebel Sports, and it owns MacPack, which is a hiking and outdoor brand. So Super Retail have loyalty programs installed in all of these businesses, and as a result, they can track what percentage of their sales come from existing customers. Now, John, overall, that figure is 85% of their sales come from existing customers. And in the case of BCF, which is their highest one, it's 92%. Now, John, if you're generating 92% of your sales from your existing customers, it

0: totally pays to look after them, doesn't it? And of course, in the case of these businesses, they do a lot of promotion to those existing customers, as you'd expect, and they often have deals where you get loyalty dollars that you can use next time you buy something and other programs like that.
1: So I guess if you aren't targeting your existing customers, then how do you find extra sales?
0: Look, John, these days a lot of marketing tends to be done online, doesn't it?
1: Yeah.
0: You know, you've got Google ads, Facebook ads and so on. And all that can cost a lot of money, and a lot of businesses spend heaps on that sort of thing. And because it does cost so much, often businesses are trying to get found by what they call organic search. And what that means is when you do a Google search, their business name comes up in your search results. And hopefully for that business, you then click on whatever the link is and you end up buying from them or watching their video or whatever it is that the business is wanting you to do. Now, the beauty with organic search is it doesn't necessarily cost the business anything, but the risk for the business if they depend on organic search are enormous. Google's constantly changing their search algorithms, and what that means is the algorithm that, you know, decides what it's going to show you when you do a search for something. And what that means is that one day you might be, your business might be coming up at the top of an organic search for a word that's associated with your business, but like groceries for Woolworths, that type of thing.
1: Yeah.
0: When I say a word associated with your business, but a change to the algorithm might suddenly mean that you aren't getting found at all.
1: So imagine if you're dependent on organic search, that could be devastating for your business.
0: Look, exactly. I know of some businesses, like, for instance, some travel blogs and things like that, that generate their money from getting people to see advertisements that are in their articles. Those algorithm changes, and there were some, I think it was just as recently as last year, were devastating. And suddenly people weren't seeing the link to their blog in their search results, and therefore they're just simply not finding it. And John, in some cases that I know of, their business income dropped by up to 90%, basically just wiped out their business. So these days, if you depend on organic search for sales for your business, you could be wiped out at any time by another change to the algorithms that Google and Facebook and that are using.
1: Unreal. So what should you do to protect your business?
0: Look, John, if your business generates most of its sales from existing customers, just like Supercheap Auto does, then it's sound business, I think, to look at how you can build a relationship with those existing customers so that when they think about your product or service, they just simply don't go anywhere else except to you. So let's look at what Supercheap Auto does. So firstly, they get your contact details. So when you go in for the first time, they get your phone number and they get your email address, you know, by asking, are you a member of our loyalty club? Now, John, the thing is, of course, phone numbers and email addresses can change over time. You know, you might change it. So every time you deal with them, they check your phone number. Now, I don't know this, but I imagine that when they do that, let's say your email has recently bounced, you know, the emails that they've been sending you have bounced, which means you've changed your email address. I imagine that they'd probably be prompted then to ask, oh, and by the way, what's your new email address? Now, having now got those contact details and set up a system to ensure that they stay current, they then contact you regularly to advertise sales. And if you're a loyalty club member, you get a special price, which is, you know, always you should be looking after those existing customers first. Now, getting a special deal because you're an existing customer is a great way to build loyalty. Now, I can tell you that that system works for Supercheap and they're generating $4.2 billion in sales around Australia. And don't forget, of those sales, 85% of them are coming from existing customers across Australia. So if that's the Australia-wide figures, I think it's reasonable to assume that the number is at least as high in their Inverell store and possibly higher. So what am I saying? If it works for them, then think how you could introduce a loyalty program for your existing customers and get that same approach working for you as well. Look, John, there are tons of ways that you can build a relationship with existing customers. For example, let's say you're a coffee shop. Let's forget emails and all that sort of stuff. Just simply getting to know the names of your existing customers will probably ensure that they just simply won't go anywhere else. In fact, I heard of one Sydney cafe business that has a slogan for its team that they need to know their customers so well that they even know their dog's name. Now, if they know you that well, where are you going for your next coffee? I mean, it's obvious, isn't it? Now, that works for them in Sydney and they're hugely successful. So chances are that type of approach will work in Imbaral as well.
1: I guess we've got an advantage here with a smaller population too. Like a lot of people know someone or, you know, in town, you sort of, a lot of people know each other, don't they?
0: Yeah. Oh, look, compare that. You only got 12,000 people you've got to remember here in Imbaral out of the total population, and you'll never get that. In Sydney, you've got 5 million.
1: That's right, So how can you summarise today's talk?
0: Look, John, times are tough in business. So if you want to grow and prosper with limited time and money, and we've all got limited time and money, then you need to use both of them wisely. Now, some of the best businesses in Australia have woken up to the power of their existing customers where they generate most of their sales, and they're actively developing programs to build on that loyalty. So if you own a business in Imbaral, how can you do the same? Or if you already do something, program, then how can you do things better or how can you improve it? Because if you can, your existing customers will reward you handsomely, just like they do with Super Cheap Auto.
1: Yeah, interesting. Certainly is. All right. I think Beth's back next week, so I guess you'll continue with her then.
0: I'll look forward to it.
1: All right. Thanks, Cole. Then. Always good to catch up. Enjoyed it. Thank you.
0: Likewise. Bye.
1: Okay, bye. Cole Ritchie and Making Money.
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0: Billy Ray Cyrus and Achy Breaky Heart. Almost 26 minutes past 10. 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
2: Hello again. This is John Doremus with The Passing Parade, the story of the legend of King Arthur and his Knights of the Round Table. Beyond the fact that a British leader named Arthur did exist some 14 centuries ago, little is known of the legendary King Arthur. It has never been determined and is never likely to be where the truth about him ends and legend begins. It seems likely that the real Arthur, on whom the legendary King Arthur was based, lived during the 6th century, in the days when the Romans, after ruling Britain for 300 years, abandoned the island to the rising power of the barbarians. It has not been ascertained whether the enemies Arthur fought were the heathen Scots, the heathen Saxon invaders, or both. In any case, he was finally defeated, betrayed, it is said, by his wife and a near kinsman. The conquered Britons fled to the mountains of Wales and to Brittany in France, where they told wonderful stories of Arthur's valor and goodness. Throughout the 12th century, stories of Arthur's brave deeds were the rage of Cornwall, Wales, and Brittany. Queen Guinevere had entered the picture by now under various names, such as Gwanhumara, as had Merlin the Prophet and the infamous villain Modred. In due course, French scribes brought Lancelot, Tristram, Percival, and others to Arthur's court at Camelot, a land of fantasy and illusion. Then a medieval poet named De Troyes introduced the story of Galahad and his quest for the Holy Grail. De Troyes was also the first to give mention to the illicit love between Lancelot and Queen Guinevere. By the 15th century, more tales had been written abroad about Arthur and his knights than in England itself. Then in English came Caxton's Mort d'Arthur and Sir Thomas Malory, who gave new life to the legends and reaped the harvest of medieval romance. To Malory, more than any other, is due the fascination that Arthur's story has had for subsequent poets, Spenser, Dryden, Milton, and Wordsworth among them. But perhaps the man chiefly responsible for the legend of King Arthur was one Geoffrey of Monmouth, Bishop of St. Asaph's, who gave him extensive mention in a detailed history of the Britons. If for nothing else, Geoffrey is remembered for his vivid imagination and his treatment of history, and in dealing with Arthur's story, he allowed his romantic, fictional embellishments to run away with fact. He described Arthur at 15 as a youth of unparalleled generosity and courage, with that sweetness of temper as gained him universal love. The same sweet Arthur, a few years later, according to Geoffrey, slew 490 men single-handed with his sword Caliburn and his lance, which bore the rather inglorious name of Ron. Whatever the truth, Arthur was undoubtedly quite a fellow, even though his Guinevere apparently preferred to rejoice in the arms of the invincible Lancelot. Still, one can't have everything. Can one? The story of the fabled King Arthur. Our time is up. Till we meet again for another chapter in the Passing Parade, this is John Doremus. As always, thank you so much, and goodbye for now.
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0: 29 and a half minutes to 11. In around about 10 minutes time, we're going to give a chance to win $2,665. Getting up, isn't it? With Prices Plus Secret Sound. In around about 10 minutes' time, we'll give you the cue to call.

0: Rather summery today. Kid Rock all summer long, Taylor Swift and Post Malone with Fortnite. It's almost 20 minutes to 11. You know what that's time for, don't you? 5619 2442. If you think you know what this secret sound is, $2,665 worth.
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0: At 32 Byron Street in Roll is the station sponsor. And Jan joins us on the line. Morning, Jan. How are you?
6: Oh, pretty good, thanks.
0: That's the way. What are you up to today?
6: Oh, not much.
0: Aren't you? What would you do if you won $2,665, you reckon?
6: Oh, would you buy it on the pay a bit off my card?
0: Yeah, fair enough. All right. It'd be nice, wouldn't it?
6: Yeah, it would be.
0: All right. I'll play you the secret sound, then we'll find out what you think it could be. Here we go. All right, Jan, what do you reckon it is?
6: Crunching up a piece of paper.
0: Crunching up a piece of paper.
6: Yeah.
0: Yeah, no, sorry. Can't help you today. Oh. I know. It's frustrating, isn't it?
6: It is.
0: Anyway, thanks for having a go and all the best.
6: Okay, thank you.
0: Bye. Bye. Jans, you thought it might have been crunching up a bit of paper. No, sorry. Lewis, you've done it again. $2,670 tomorrow morning with Jerry.

George Strait and the Seashores of Old Mexico, Marvin Gaye from Charlie Puth and Meghan Trainor, Lionel Richie, All Night Long, 6 minutes to 11.

Katy Perry and I Kissed a Girl. George Strait, The Seashores of Old Mexico. 2.5 minutes to national news at 11, taking us there, Elvis Presley and The Wonder of You.

0: Star FM National News is brought to you by Byron Street Auto Electrics at 202 Byron Street in Varel. They stock a wide range of batteries to suit cars, caravans and heavy machinery.
1: I'm Ron Wilson. Energy Minister Chris Bowen travels to Saudi Arabia next week for talks on fuel supplies amid surging petrol and diesel prices driven by escalating Middle East tensions. Despite the expected price increases, Mr. Bowen is assuring that Australia's fuel reserves remain stable for now, with no immediate plans for another excise cut.
2: We've got 3.3 billion litres locked in to be delivered over the next 4 weeks. We have 41 days worth of petrol on hand in Australia, for example, and these are the figures that I provide every weekend.
1: Immigration is again the focus in federal politics. Talks between the Albanese government and coalition have stalled as they struggle to reach consensus on migration policy. Federal politics editor Michael Packey.
3: Labor and the coalition are working on their respective immigration policies as the issue becomes a political hot potato. The parties have been gazumped by One Nation, who's revealed it would slash the temporary migration rate by 750,000 over 3 years. Deputy Prime Minister Richard Marles says such an approach is reckless, claiming Labor is working on sensible policy.
4: We are serious about bringing it down.
3: Liberal Senator John O'Donoghue agrees the One Nation policy is flawed, but claims there's not enough common ground for talks to resume between the government and opposition.
5: We did not think what they put forward would actually do the job required for our country.
3: Business groups are urging the two major parties to reach consensus on migration. Michael Packey, Canberra.
1: More than 8,000 people have joined the ranks of the Australian Defence Force over the past financial year. The 16% increase has been driven by a surge in recruits across the Army, Air Force and Navy. The ADF says the icing on the cake is that the number of people who've left the service is at its lowest level in about a decade. Australia is taking a multi-pronged approach to tackle fears that terror groups are using online games to radicalise young people. Spy agency ASIO says one in five priority counter-terrorism investigations now involves young people. Defence Minister Richard Marles says a federal parliamentary probe is being set up with the aim of improving protections for children while also tackling extremism.
6: Our security organisations are amongst the best in the world, and so, you know, at both ends here, we are very much focused on protecting the Australian public, protecting Australian kids and acting very much in the interests of parents.
1: Australians are becoming increasingly lonely and socially isolated, according to new research from the University of Sydney. It shows social isolation has jumped from 17 to 30% over the past 23 years. Professor Melody Ding says technology is largely to blame for damaging our sense of community.
7: People have used digitalization to kind of source out a lot of, you know, errands in our life that we don't need individual contacts anymore.
1: And mobile detection cameras using AI have seen a massive 24-fold increase in fines for not using seatbelts correctly. Data from the NRMA shows nearly two-thirds of the infringements were handed to passengers rather than drivers. This is Air National News. In sport, Sydney Swans star Justin McInerney is in line for a recall for Friday night's sold-out preliminary final against Fremantle. The 26-year-old hasn't played since round 13 after a hamstring injury. Coach Dean Cox says he's every chance to play.
8: It's a strong discussion. You know, I think that's one thing we've monitored his training over the past month or 6 weeks about what he's actually done, how much has he done, and, you know, he's ticked every box all the way through. So, yeah, we'll watch our main session on Wednesday to make sure that he gets through that.
1: John Longmire and Adam Simpson are both weighing up their coaching futures at North Melbourne. The Roos coaching panel is yet to meet to determine the club's next coach. The Panthers have confirmed Nathan Cleary will have to be monitored ahead of their NRL preliminary final after picking up a foot injury. The star halfback has a stress-related bone issue. And Australia will be seeking redemption this evening when the one-day cricket series kicks off against Zimbabwe. 12 years ago, the Chevrons toasted a famous victory over Mitch Marsh's side in Colombo that essentially knocked Australia out of the tournament. The man who oversaw that victory, Sikander Raza, has been called in to captain the Zimbabwe side tonight. Australian Independent Radio News.
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10: 5 minutes past 11, 24 degrees downtown in Ralph, 43% humidity. The wind is to the northwest at 11 kilometres per hour. No rain since 9 o'clock. We've got a moderate fire danger. Forecast for the northern tablelands today, mostly sunny. We'll have west to southwesterly winds this afternoon. Inverell heading for top of 27. Glen Innes 22. Armidale 24. Bundara 26. Tinga 25. And the northwest Gladstone Plains. Sunny with south to southwesterly winds this afternoon. Ashford 29. Bingwa 29. Warriotta 31. Tamworth 27. Moree 31. Looking at tomorrow, northern tablelands partly cloudy with south to southeasterly winds at 15 to 25 kilometres per hour. Top temperatures for tomorrow, a little bit cooler. Inverell back to 24, Glen Innes back to 21, Armidale just 18, and Bundara and Tinga 22. Off the northwest slopes and plains, sunny with southerly winds at 20 to 30 kilometres per hour. Turning southeasterlies at 15 to 25 kilometres per hour during the evening. And top temperatures for tomorrow, Ashford and Warriotta 27, Bingra and Moree 24, Tamworth 20. You're up to date. National news, sport and local weather. 6.5 minutes past 11. We pause for the following funeral announcement. The relatives and friends of late Margaret Dawn McLaughlin, known as Dawn, aged 88 years, late of George Street, Inverell, and formerly of Homewood, Brodie's Plains. I'd expect to inform that Dawn's funeral service will take place at the Sapphire City Crematorium Chapel in Roll, commencing at 10:30 a.m. on Friday, the 18th of September, followed by interment at the Inverell Lawn Cemetery. This announcement was authorised by Thorley & Son Funeral Services. Phone 67222566. Funeral directors of Inverell and District, and refers to the death of the late Margaret Dawn McLaughlin, known as Dawn, late of George Street, Inverell, and formerly of Homewood, Brodie's Plains.

Almost 11:08, John Shoy, the Turtle. 1:30 today, we'll have our regular Thursday morning program through till 12. And then 2 up Tuesday after 12, I'll go through to 1:30. And then Meg's coming in to kick it off her afternoon program after the 1:30 break.

0: Thirsty Merc and 20 Good Reasons, Joey Rafferty, Night Owl, Joe Cocker and Jennifer Warnes from the movie As Gentlemen, an opera and a gentleman, up where we belong. It's almost 22 minutes past 11. The Inverell Shire Library is hosting Borthwick and Butler solicitors to give a presentation on wills, estates and what you can do to be prepared on the 21st of September, next Monday, 10:30 a.m. While this presentation is tailored to seniors, everyone is welcome. Please contact 672-8130 or see the library staff for bookings. And Battle of the Bank is coming to Kemmel Park on Friday, the 25th of September. Last year's winner, Peyton Childs, will open the event, and then 10 contestants will go head-to-head, as well as live performances from Armadale's Black Soul and Walga DJ Dark Horse. Battle of the Bank is a free youth-led event bringing everyone together for an exciting night of competition, music and entertainment. Food stalls will be available throughout the evening. 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

0: That's right. Alan Jackson, out of about 1993's first big hit record, Chattahoochee, and Shannon Noll with What About Me. It's almost 24 minutes to 12.
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2: It's Tuesday, the 15th of September, 2026. Aries. Feelings of nostalgia will tend to dominate your thoughts. Taurus. Take time out for some me time today. Gemini. Organise a romantic weekend away with that special someone. Cancer. Taking on too many projects at once will leave you exhausted and unfulfilled. Leo. There are likely to be comings and goings on the domestic front. Virgo. Look after your money today. You'll appreciate it tomorrow. Libra. Putting in that extra effort will now start to show dividends. Scorpio. You're particularly active and others will find it hard to keep up. Sagittarius. Your time is too valuable to be wasting it on things that even others consider trivial. Capricorn. Allow others to air their views. You don't have to agree with them. Aquarius. It's time to show those doubting Thomases what you're really capable of. Pisces. An issue close to your heart will have you all fired up and ready for action. And that's today's horoscope.
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and Small Town, Reba McEntire, Miranda Lambert and Lainey Wilson with Trailblazer. 3.5 minutes to 12, national news at 12, followed by our regional news and weather. And then I'll be back with Two Up Tuesday up until 1:30, and then Meg comes in. Dwight Yoakam, Ain't That Lonely Yet.

0: Star FM National News is brought to you by Byron Street Auto Electrics at 202 Byron Street, Inverell. They stock a wide range of batteries to suit cars, caravans and heavy machinery.
1: I'm Ron Wilson. The Federal Transport Minister has been accused by the opposition of double standards after she accepted a Qantas Lifetime Platinum frequent flyer membership. Catherine King's office says she earned the status because of her frequent travel with the airline. But Shadow Treasurer Tim Wilson says the Minister can't be responsible for Qantas and then accept the airline's perks.
2: She's trying to avoid accountability. And she's setting a double standard for herself where she won't take things from Qantas because it's deemed to be a conflict of interest, but then on the other hand, she's doing it on the other side.
1: An attack on a major Saudi Arabian oil pipeline has triggered an immediate jump in global crude oil prices. International benchmarks spiked past $108 a barrel overnight, threatening to flow through to Australian drivers. Energy expert Bill Farren-Price says it's unclear how long repairs to the pipeline will take.
3: And I think the issue is that we don't have any really hard information about when this is going to be fixed or if it could be fixed quickly. So that's why we've seen this bump higher in oil prices. And I think that probably will continue for the time being.
1: A new parliamentary inquiry will investigate the online radicalisation of children through video games. It'll examine how pro-terror groups are using gaming platforms to indoctrinate young people. The federal probe comes as spy agency ASIO reveals that one in five of its priority counter-terrorism investigations now involves minors. Australian school principals believe a failure to attract high-quality teachers is hindering students' academic progress. One-third of subjects are being taught by an educator with no relevant tertiary study in the topic. Experts say the problem is particularly prevalent when it comes to maths teachers. Road safety advocates and the NRMA are calling for a large-scale seatbelt education campaign after detection cameras triggered a 24-fold surge in fines for incorrect seatbelt use. Passengers accounted for two-thirds of those fines. Shadow New South Wales Roads Minister Mark Cooray supports calls for heightened public awareness on correct usage.
4: You know, seatbelts save lives, but they must be worn correctly. Education and things like enforcement, of course, must work together if we are seriously about reducing the road toll in New South Wales.
1: And despite defending his association with a golf club in his electorate that received a massive federal government grant, the Prime Minister has given up his honorary membership. The Marrickville Club received $6 million as part of a community infrastructure program. Anthony Albanese says he wasn't even aware that he was given honorary membership until the issue was raised by the Centre for Public Integrity. This is AIR National News. In sport, Charlie Cameron is excited about Brisbane's return to the MCG for Saturday's preliminary final against Hawthorn. All eyes at Lions training are on Noah Answorth, who's recovering from an ankle injury. Cameron says the defender will be training today.
5: Noz is a quality player and hopefully, I think he has training today, so hopefully he can get up. And he's played in some quality small forwards throughout the years and he's a quality player and I think take a lot of confidence if he's playing this weekend. But I think he has to get up for training today and tomorrow on Thursday as well, so yeah.
1: Night star Kalen Ponga says he's excited about the prospect of running out in front of a hostile crowd in New Zealand this weekend. Newcastle take on the Warriors at Eden Park. Ponga says he's hoping there'll be at least some Knights fans at what will be a packed stadium.
6: The opportunity to go over there, play in front of their crowd for us. Hopefully we have a few fans over there. The crowd that we had in Sydney was pretty awesome, so no doubt we'll get some across the ditch.
1: After avoiding suspension for dangerous contact, the Panthers are still sweating on the availability of star halfback Nathan Cleary. The club has confirmed the number 7 has a stress-related bone issue in his foot and will be monitored by the medical team over the next fortnight. Australian Independent Radio News.
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8: With the latest from the Star FM newsroom, I'm Jerry Tavera. Barnaby Joyce needs to explain what One Nation's migration policy would actually mean for families, farmers and small businesses across the New England, according to Federal Opposition Leader Angus Taylor. Mr Taylor says One Nation says net overseas migration will be negative for 3 years, but it's not confirmed what the number will be in year one, year two or year three. The opposition leader says Mr Joyce needs to answer questions including what the number of migrants would be in year one, year two and year three, what One Nation's migration policy would cost, has it been independently costed, and what it will mean for workers and small businesses across New England. He says migration has been too high under Labor and numbers need to come down and standards need to go up, adding the coalition's plan will bring migration down, raise standards and cap migration to the number of homes Australia can actually build. A 22-year-old Inverell man is a little out of pocket after being arrested and charged following a police pursuit on Thursday evening in Inverell. Just after 8:30, police attempted to stop a Nissan Utility on Vivian Street, with the vehicle leading police on a brief pursuit before being terminated due to safety concerns. Following investigations, the driver was identified and later arrested after leaving a residence in May Street on Saturday. Police subsequently suspended the man's license and was charged with police pursuit, not stop, drive recklessly, and responsible person custodian does not disclose driver identity. He was bailed to appear at Inverell Local Court on the 22nd of October. The man was also issued fines of almost $7,000 for various motor vehicle infringements. In a separate incident, police arrested a man driving a Mazda sedan on the Yetman Road after being stopped on Sunday morning. Checks conducted revealed the driver's license was disqualified and he was issued a court attendance notice to appear at Inverell Local Court at a later date. The Westpac Rescue helicopter was kept busy over the weekend, with one mission being tasked to an accident at Gravesend on Saturday morning. Just after 11:30, a chopper was tasked by a New South Wales ambulance to a motorcycle accident in Gravesend to treat and transport a woman aged in her 40s. New South Wales ambulance paramedics and the helicopter's critical care medical team treated the woman for multiple injuries before being airlifted to the Tamworth Regional Referral Hospital in a serious condition. A man in his 50s was also treated at the scene by New South Wales ambulance paramedics and transported to Moree District Health Service. Member for the Northern Tablelands, Brenda Moylan, has welcomed $52,000 of funding to be shared amongst four preschools undertaking a pilot program to measure children's progress as part of the National Preschool Reform Agreement. The 2026-27 Preschool Outcomes Measure pilot funding has been allocated to preschools in Armidale, Boggabilla and Glen Innes that will provide the tools and skills to measure progress of the children in this program. Mr Moylan says preschools chosen to undertake this pilot are all meeting or exceeding the set national quality standards, and statewide there are only 96 services funded. Participating early learning services must only use the funding for tools and technology, educational resources, staffing, salary and wages. Kay Fuller has been crowned Inverell's newest Communicator of the Year following the annual Inverell Breakfast Toastmasters event at the Inverell RSM Club on Friday evening. Kay was awarded the prize for her dedication to the community via her works as a minister and her volunteer work, and says she was completely surprised and overwhelmed by the acknowledgement. McIntyre High School's Mitchell Hollands and Inverell High School's Lily Trevethick were awarded the joint winners of the Youth Communicator of the Year. Both were praised for speaking exceptionally well on the night and was recognised for their outstanding communication skills and contribution to their school and community. Glen Innes Jockey Club has secured an additional race day following confirmation from Racing New South Wales. Northern Tablelands MP Brendan Moylan congratulated the club on the news, adding the club have been working towards adding to their Cup Day race meeting in January to secure a second race meeting to coincide with the 2027 Celtic Festival, the Celtic Cup, on Thursday, the 29th of April. Racing New South Wales Country has confirmed the Celtic Cup race day as a full TAB meeting, the Celtic Cup, on Thursday, the 29th of April. Racing New South Wales Country has confirmed the Celtic Cup race day as a full TAB meeting.

0: Friday. And finally, Jaden French has completed his premiership-winning season, claiming the Yarella Tigers Best and Fairest Award at the club's presentation night at the Yarella Golf Club on Saturday. French, who joined the Tigers at the start of the year with Leighton and Michael Johnson-Munro, brought experience, leadership and incredible work rate to the side, with some suggesting that he played the best football of his career. In other awards on the night, reserve grade club Best and Fairest was Brody Dexter. Madison Moran won the Ladies League Tag Best and Fairest Award, while Cody Williams was the Best and Fairest winner in the under-18s. The numbers are in for today's prime cattle sale at the Inverell Regional Livestock Exchange. Here with the numbers is John Shaw.
1: 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The regular weekly prime cattle sale begins at 8:30 a.m. John Shaw reporting for Star FM Regional News.
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4: 11 minutes past 12, 26 degrees downtown Inverell, 40% humidity, the wind is to the northwest at 8 kilometres per hour. No rain since 9 o'clock and we've got a moderate fire danger. Mostly sunny on the northern tablelands today with west to southwesterly winds at 20 to 30 kilometres per hour this afternoon. Inverell heading for the top of 27, Glen Innes 22, Armidale 24, Bundara 26, Tinga 25. Sunny on the northwest slopes and plains with west to northwesterly winds at 20 to 30 kilometres per hour. Turning south to southwesterlies later this afternoon. Ashford 29, Bingra 29, Warriota 31, Tamworth 27 and Moree 31. They're the maximum temperatures for today. And looking at tomorrow, northern tablelands partly cloudy with south to southeasterly winds at 15 to 25 kilometres per hour. Inverell tomorrow 24, Glen Innes 21, Armidale 18, Bundara 22, Tinga 22. Northwest Lobeston Plains sunny with southerly winds at 20 to 30 kilometres per hour, turning southeasterlies at 15 to 25 kilometres per hour tomorrow evening. Top temperatures for tomorrow, Ashford and Warriota 27, Bingram Moree 24, Tamworth 20. You're up to date. National news, sport and local weather. John Shaw, you're sure until 1:30 and then Meg takes over. We got two up Tuesday. Lacey J. Dalton getting us underway.

0: Lacey J. Dalton on our 2 Up Tuesday afternoon with 16th Avenue and Love Hurts. 18 minutes past 12.
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0: Joey Rafferty with that amazing album out of the 80s, title track City to City and Right Down the Line. 29 minutes past 12.
1: Locals and visitors to Inverell can step back in time and check out the history of Inverell and district by spending a few pleasant hours at the Pioneer Village. From the moment you walk through the front gates, you can't help but be impressed with the tranquil surroundings and the array of authentic buildings from a bygone era. The buildings and memorabilia inside, many of them represent the lifestyle and pioneering spirit of the district's early settlers. This community service announcement is brought to you by Star FM 91.9.

0: Fleetwood Mac and Rhiannon and Tusk, 23 minutes to 1 o'clock. 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There'll be free pet food, pet leads, toys and collars, as well as vet vouchers available. To be eligible, residents must be concession card holders and experience hardship or be over 18 years of age. For all inquiries, contact 0419 408 041. The Inverell McIntyre Lions Club drew their mini lotto competition last Saturday, the 12th of September, and the numbers drawn out were 4, 18, 10, 11, 14 and 5. There were no winning tickets and the jackpot has escalated to $2,666. Ticket buyers are asked to pick six numbers from 19. The next draw will take place at the Imperial Hotel this Saturday, the 9th of September. Tickets are a dollar each with two chances to win the jackpot. They can be attained from Leonard's Butchery and various businesses throughout Inverell and from the sales table in Byron Street on Thursdays and Fridays and the Inverell Motorcycle Restorers Club, Inc. Wish to advise members they are holding their annual general meeting 7:30 p.m. next Tuesday, the 22nd of September, upstairs at the RSM Club. All positions will be vacated. For all inquiries and nominations, please contact the club secretary, David Meek, on 0427 938 85585. 0427 938 585 or email inverellmrc@gmail.com. 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
0: We've got Two Up Tuesday on a Tuesday afternoon. John Shorey, the shoot on 1:30, and then Meg takes over. It's 20 to 1.

0: Tuesday and the Little River Band with Reminiscing and the Night Owls. It's almost, well, it's 10 and a half minutes to 1.
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0: 9 and a half minutes to 1. Whitney Houston taking us to 1 o'clock news with Didn't We Almost Have It All? And I Will Always Love You.

0: Star FM National News is brought to you by Byron Street Auto Electrics at 202 Byron Street in Verrell. They stock a wide range of batteries to suit cars, caravans and heavy machinery.
1: Hello there, this is Michael Lynch. Australia is taking a multi-pronged approach to fears that terror groups are using online games to radicalise young people. Spy agency ASIO says one in five priority counter-terrorism investigations now involves young people. Defence Minister Richard Marles has told today that a federal parliamentary probe is being set up, the aim of which is to improve protections for children while also tackling extremism.
2: Our security organisations are amongst the best in the world, and so, you know, at both ends here, we are very much focused on protecting the Australian public, protecting Australian kids and acting very much in the interests of parents.
1: Rising petrol and diesel prices as a result of the ongoing Middle East crisis will be high on the talks agenda between Energy Minister Chris Bowen and his Saudi Arabian counterpart next week. Mr. Bowen says because Australia's fuel reserves are stable for now, the federal government has no immediate plans for a cut in the fuel excise.
3: We've got 3.3 billion litres locked in to be delivered over the next 4 weeks. We have 41 days worth of petrol on hand in Australia, for example, and these are the figures that I provide every weekend.
1: In federal politics, Pauline Hanson has been accused of trying to drag Australia into American-style politics of division. The One Nation leader is facing fresh criticism, this time over comments that she made on a podcast in which she described Aboriginal Australians as the most primitive race on earth who have achieved very little. Labor Minister Claire O'Neill has told Today this is yet another example of Senator Hanson denigrating what makes Australia great.
4: We've got lots of challenges facing Australia, but we're not going to solve them by punching down on things that are brilliant about our country.
1: The number of confirmed bird flu cases in South Australia has now risen to 295. The virus has not only claimed the lives of wild birds, but also an endangered Australian sea lion on Kangaroo Island. This has prompted heavy monitoring after a dead dolphin was washed up at Port Noarlunga. The introduction of AI cameras in New South Wales has led to a huge increase in the number of people fined for not wearing seatbelts. Jefferson Shaw reports.
5: The state's mobile phone camera network uses AI technology to help detect those not wearing a seatbelt. The Telegraph is reporting an over 2,000% increase in seatbelt fines, with 88% not wearing seatbelts correctly. Nearly two-thirds of all offenders were passengers. NRMA spokesperson Peter Curry says more education is needed to remind road users of the life and death importance of using seatbelts. Jefferson Shaw, Sydney.
1: In world news, NATO's Secretary-General Mark Rutte has pledged additional support for Ukraine after Russian drone strikes struck close to the border with Poland. Rutte says the 32-nation military alliance will not be deterred from backing Kyiv in the Russia-Ukraine war and that it will beef up its own defences along the eastern border with Russia. The NATO chief's comments came as Poland pledged increased security along its border with Ukraine and after Russian drones hit a train last Sunday near the Ukraine-Poland border. Finally, in finance news, one Australian dollar this hour is currently buying 71.29 US cents. This is AIR National News. Cricket Tasmania has signed a controversial five-year partnership agreement with AI technology company Firmus. The brand will feature on the playing strips of the Tasmania Tigers and Hobart Hurricanes, injecting over $1 million into the community and grassroots cricket. Similar sponsorship agreements with the Jack Jumpers and Tasmania Jewels basketball teams have drawn mixed reactions from fans. The NRL's sudden-death semi-finals are locked in for this weekend, with the Sydney Roosters hosting the Cronulla Sutherland Sharks on Saturday night. And then on Sunday afternoon, it's across the Tasman to Auckland's Eden Park, where the New Zealand Warriors take on the Newcastle Knights, who in week one defeated the South Sydney Rabbitohs. Well, after a dramatic weekend of semi-finals, AFL action is now focused on the preliminary finals. And the four teams vying for the 2026 Premiership are the Sydney Swans, Fremantle Dockers, the Hawthorn Hawks and Brisbane Lions. Meanwhile, John Longmire and Adam Simpson are both weighing up their coaching futures at North Melbourne. Former Red Star Jordan Pataia has been parachuted into the Wallaby side for the first time since 2023. The 31-test back has been playing rugby overseas after a short NFL stint with the LA Chargers. Wallabies coach Les Kiss says Pataia offers plenty of coverage. And that's sport on Australian Independent Radio News.
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7: With the latest from the Star FM Newsroom, I'm Jerry Tavera. Barnaby Joyce needs to explain what One Nation's migration policy would actually mean for families, farmers and small businesses across the New England, according to Federal Opposition Leader Angus Taylor. Mr Taylor says One Nation says net overseas migration will be negative for 3 years, but it's not confirmed what the number will be in year one, year two or year three. The Opposition Leader says Mr Joyce needs to answer questions including what the number of migrants would be in year one, year two and year three, what One Nation's migration policy would cost, has it been independently costed, and what it will mean for workers and small businesses across New England. He says migration has been too high under Labor and numbers need to come down and standards need to go up, adding the Coalition's plan will bring migration down, raise standards and cap migration to the number of homes Australia can actually build. A 22-year-old Inverell man is a little out of pocket after being arrested and charged following a police pursuit on Thursday evening in Inverell. Just after 8:30, police attempted to stop a Nissan Utility on Vivian Street, with the vehicle leading police on a brief pursuit before being terminated due to safety concerns. Following investigations, the driver was identified and later arrested after leaving a residence in May Street on Saturday. Police subsequently suspended the man's license and was charged with police pursuit not stopped, drive recklessly, and responsible person custodian does not disclose driver identity. He was bailed to appear at Inverell Local Court on the 22nd of October. The man was also issued fines of almost $7,000 for various motor vehicle infringements. In a separate incident, police arrested a man driving a Mazda sedan on the Yetman Road after being stopped on Sunday morning. Checks conducted revealed the driver's license was disqualified and he was issued a court attendance notice to appear at Inverell Local Court at a later date. The Westpac rescue helicopter was kept busy over the weekend, with one mission being tasked to an accident at Gravesend on Saturday morning. Just after 11:30, a chopper was tasked by a New South Wales ambulance to a motorcycle accident in Gravesend to treat and transport a woman aged in her 40s. New South Wales ambulance paramedics and the helicopter's critical care medical team treated the woman for multiple injuries before being airlifted to the Tamworth Regional Referral Hospital in a serious condition. A man in his 50s was also treated at the scene by New South Wales ambulance paramedics and transported to Moree District Health Service. Member for the Northern Tablelands, Brenda Moylan, has welcomed $52,000 of funding to be shared amongst four preschools undertaking a pilot program to measure children's progress as part of the National Preschool Reform Agreement. The 2026-27 Preschool Outcomes Measure pilot funding has been allocated to preschools in Armidale, Boggabilla and Glen Innes that will provide the tools and skills to measure progress of the children in this program. Mr Moylan says preschools chosen to undertake this pilot are all meeting or exceeding the set national quality standards, and statewide there were only 96 services funded. Participating early learning services must only use the funding for tools and technology, educational resources, staffing, salary and wages. Kay Fuller has been crowned Inverell's newest Communicator of the Year following the annual Inverell Breakfast Toastmasters event at the Inverell RSM Club on Friday evening. Kay was awarded the prize for her dedication to the community via her works as a minister and her volunteer work, and says she was completely surprised and overwhelmed by the acknowledgement. McIntyre High School's Mitchell Hollands and Inverell High School's Lily Trevethick were awarded the joint winners of the Youth Communicator of the Year. Both were praised for speaking exceptionally well on the night and was recognised for their outstanding communication skills and contribution to their school and community. Glen Innes Jockey Club has secured an additional race day following confirmation from Racing New South Wales. Northern Tablelands MP Brendan Moylan congratulated the club on the news, adding the club have been working towards adding to their Cup Day race meeting in January to secure a second race meeting to coincide with the 2027 Celtic Festival, the Celtic Cup, on Thursday, the 29th of April. Racing New South Wales Country has confirmed the Celtic Cup race day as a full TAB meeting with a seven-race program, contributing a total of $195,000 prize money. The event has been approved today as a full TAB meeting with a 7-race program, contributing a total of $195,000 prize money. The event has been approved

0: claiming the Yarella Tigers Best and Fairest Award at the club's presentation night at the Yarella Golf Club on Saturday. French, who joined the Tigers at the start of the year with Leighton and Michael Johnson-Munro, brought experience, leadership and an incredible work rate to the side, with some suggesting that he played the best football of his career. In other awards in the night, reserve grade club Best and Fairest was Brody Dexter. Madison Moran won the Ladies League Tag Best and Fairest Award, while Cody Williams was the Best and Fairest winner in the under-18s. That's the latest from the Star FM newsroom. I'm Jerry Tavera.
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3: 11 minutes past 1, 26 degrees downtown Inverell, 37% humidity, the wind is from the west at 18 kilometres per hour. No rainfall since 9 o'clock. We've got a moderate fire danger. Mostly sunny on the northern tablelands today with west to southwesterly winds at 20 to 30 kilometres per hour. Inverell heading for top of 27, Glen Innes 22, Armidale 24, Bundarra 26, Tinga 25. Sunny on the northwest slopes and plains at northwesterly winds at 20 to 30 kilometres per hour in the afternoon, and then turning south to southwesterlies later. Top temperatures forecast: Ashford and Bingra 29, Warrialda and Moree 31, Tamworth 27. And looking at tomorrow for the northern tablelands, partly cloudy with south to southeasterly winds at 15 to 25 kilometres per hour, and top temperatures for tomorrow: Inverell 24, Glen Innes 21, Armidale 18, Bundarra 22, Tinga 22. And the northwest coast and plains for Wednesday: sunny with southerly winds at 20 to 30 kilometres per hour, turning southeasterlies at 15 to 25 kilometres per hour in the evening. And top temperatures for tomorrow: Ashford and Warrialda 27, Bingra and Moree 24, Tamworth 20. You're up to date. National news, sport and local weather. 12 and a half minutes past one. John Shaw, this little 1:30 with Two Up Tuesday, and then Meg comes in to take you through until, 6 o'clock this evening.

0: Shelton. I lived it, yeah. And God's Country. 19 minutes past one, that's it for me, the Sabo. Meg's in a straight after Joan Armour Trading. We've got a little bit of a break and then Joan Armour Trading with I Love It When You Call Me Names. As long as they're not too bad. And Rosie, catch you Thursday morning.
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And that was Joan Armour Trading with Rosie and Call Me Names. That's got I Love It When You Call Me Names. 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

0: And that was the Jackson 5. We had ABC and I Want You Back. You're listening to 91.9 Star FM. I'm Meg and I'm here until 6 o'clock tonight. So in the meantime, we'll be playing two ups until 3 o'clock and then the normal drive time will happen with me. So please stay tuned to 91.9 Star FM, 27 minutes to 2.
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0: And that was Boston. Boston did Don't Look Back and More Than a Feeling. Great songs from way back. You're listening to 2UP Tuesday at the moment until 3 o'clock, and then I'll stay online and we'll do our drive time after that. 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
3: 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I'm in my 70s now, so it's just a bit of a wind down, but I like Inverell. 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

Cars, Let's Go, and My Best Friend's Girl. It is now 8 minutes to two, and to take us to the news at 2 o'clock, we will have Cyndi Lauper and Girls Just Want to Have Fun and Time After Time. 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

And that was Blondie, of course, one way or another, and Call Me. Please forgive my throat. It keeps going out all the time. I've had a dreaded flu for a week, but I am over the flu. But unfortunately, my throat hasn't caught up with the rest of me. Let's get on with the music.

0: And that was a double up from Rick Springfield. I've Done Everything For You and Jessie's Girl. It is now 20 minutes past two. We're time for a bit of a break. And then after the small break, we'll be having the passing parade brought to you by further sponsors, Bolt Shop and Sontra Painting. Please stay tuned to 91.9 Star FM, 20 minutes past two.
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4: Hello again. This is John Doremus with The Passing Parade, the story of the legend of King Arthur and his Knights of the Round Table. Beyond the fact that a British leader named Arthur did exist some 14 centuries ago, little is known of the legendary King Arthur. It has never been determined and is never likely to be where the truth about him ends and legend begins. It seems likely that the real Arthur, on whom the legendary King Arthur was based, lived during the 6th century, in the days when the Romans, after ruling Britain for 300 years, abandoned the island to the rising power of the barbarians. It has not been ascertained whether the enemies Arthur fought were the heathen Scots, the heathen Saxon invaders, or both. In any case, he was finally defeated, betrayed, it is said, by his wife and a near kinsman. The conquered Britons fled to the mountains of Wales and to Brittany in France, where they told wonderful stories of Arthur's valor and goodness. Throughout the 12th century, stories of Arthur's brave deeds were the rage of Cornwall, Wales, and Brittany. Queen Guinevere had entered the picture by now under various names such as Gwanhumara, as had Merlin the Prophet and the infamous villain Modred. In due course, French scribes brought Lancelot, Tristram, Percival, and others to Arthur's court at Camelot, a land of fantasy and illusion. Then a medieval poet named De Troyes introduced the story of Galahad and his quest for the Holy Grail. De Troyes was also the first to give mention to the illicit love between Lancelot and Queen Guinevere. By the 15th century, more tales had been written abroad about Arthur and his knights than in England itself. Then in English came Caxton's Mort d'Arthur and Sir Thomas Malory, who gave new life to the legends and reaped the harvest of medieval romance. To Malory, more than any other, is due the fascination that Arthur's story has had for subsequent poets, Spenser, Dryden, Milton, and Wordsworth among them. But perhaps the man chiefly responsible for the legend of King Arthur was one Geoffrey of Monmouth, Bishop of St. Asaph's, who gave him extensive mention in a detailed history of the Britons. If for nothing else, Geoffrey is remembered for his vivid imagination and his treatment of history, and in dealing with Arthur's story, he allowed his romantic fictional embellishments to run away with fact. He described Arthur at 15 as a youth of unparalleled generosity and courage, with that sweetness of temper has gained him universal love. The same sweet Arthur, a few years later, according to Geoffrey, slew 490 men single-handed with his sword Caliburn and his lance, which bore the rather inglorious name of Ron. Whatever the truth, Arthur was undoubtedly quite a fellow. Even though his Guinevere apparently preferred to rejoice in the arms of the invincible Lancelot, still one can't have everything, can one? The story of the fabled King Arthur. Our time is up. Till we meet again for another chapter in the Passing Parade, this is John DeRemus. As always, thank you so much, and goodbye for now.
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7: We're going to dance. 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We're going to dance. And

I'll just put that one on hold for a moment. A moment. 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

0: And that was Outkast with The Way You Move and Hey Ya. 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It is 19 minutes to 3 and it's coming up for you. We'll be in this next break. We'll be having some sponsors and then we'll do the ATJ's Grapevine. Oh, yeah, ATJ's Grapevine and Star FM's. We call it the diary, don't we? Thank you very much for listening. 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
0: And our grapevine for tomorrow, which is Wednesday, is as follows. The National Transport Museum on Rifle Range Road is open from 9 a.m. to 4 p.m. The Inverell Art Gallery is open Wednesdays from 10 a.m. to 4 p.m. They offer a variety of workshops and classes, and for more information, contact 6722 4983 or check out their website www.inverellartgallery.com.au. Our Food for the Soul, the Community Kitchen, is held every Wednesday from 5 p.m. to 6:30 p.m. at the Salvation Army Church Hall, 35 Vivian Street, Inverell. Everyone is welcome to come along to share in a hearty meal. For more information, you can contact Zoe Hannum, 0432 215 323. 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And for all inquiries, please contact Bonnie on 0439 500 938. The Inverell Women's Shed Incorporated is open every Wednesday from 10 a.m. to 2 p.m. at the Canteen Building, Inverell Racecourse. For more information, contact 0481 473 591 or email inverellwomensshedinc@outlook.com. The Delvin Bridge Club, they meet every Wednesday from 1 p.m. at the Town and Country Club, Oso Street, next door to the ambulance station. And for more information, contact Judy on 0418 239 531. Inverell District Family History Group are available on Wednesday from 10 a.m. till 3 p.m. at the Inverell Shire Public Library. 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For more information, contact 0448 047 508 or 0435 239 813. The Inverell Community Men's Shed Incorporated meet every Wednesday from 9 a.m. till 12 p.m. at the back of the Inverell Showground. It offers a range of activities and new members are always welcome. No special skills are required. And for more information, you can contact 0422 371 467 or follow them on Facebook at Inverell Community Men's Shed Incorporated. Inverell Girl Guides meet every Wednesday during the school term at the Inverell Girl Guides Hall in Campbell Street, and that's from 4:30 until 6:30 p.m. Girl Guides empower girls and young women to discover their true potential as a leader in their world while having fun and building friendships. And the last one for tomorrow is Grow Mental Wellbeing Programs, and that's offer to grow program, a free peer-to-peer mutual support group via Zoom. And that's every Wednesday from 6:30 p.m. to 8:30 p.m. And for more information, you can call 1-800-558-268 or go to their website, grow.org.au. And that is your grapevine for tomorrow, Wednesday. 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

Island. That was the Monkees out of 1966, and they did sing those wonderful good old tunes of The Last Train to Clarksville and I'm a Believer. We are heading into the news break. To take us there will be Black Eyed Peas with Bringing It Back, and let's get it started. See you on the other side of the news.

0: Star FM National News is brought to you by Byron Street Auto Electrics at 202 Byron Street in Verrell. They stock a wide range of batteries to suit cars, caravans and heavy machinery.
1: Good afternoon, this is Michael Lynch. A leading AI company has threatened to pull investment out of Australia unless proposed laws are changed. Labor wants big tech to pay Australian creatives if their work is used to help build AI models. OpenAI says it will not invest in local artificial intelligence training or renewable energy unless the copyright laws are relaxed. Responding to that threat, the opposition's Tim Wilson says Canberra must come up with a compromise.
2: We need to make sure that there's proper remuneration for copyright creators and content creators, but we also need to make sure that we have the incentives in alignment so that we actually get investment in the future of this country.
1: One Nation's Pauline Hanson says she regrets her description of Indigenous Australians as the most primitive on Earth. Senator Hanson also criticised the focus of Aboriginal history in the school curriculum. Among Hanson's harshest critics is Liberal Senator Jacinta Nampa-Jimpa-Price, who's accused her of willful ignorance. A 12-year-old boy has persuaded the Prime Minister to support paediatric care in the bush for another 2 years with the charity Little Wings. Dusty Langby, who's used the free flights for specialist appointments, walked 500 kilometres to Canberra to meet with Anthony Albanese. Dusty says the Prime Minister has committed to supporting the program with $1 million.
3: He was, guess what? He actually doubled it. And he continued the funding for Little Wings for 2 years.
1: The Australian Defence Force has grown to its largest level since the War on Terror 25 years ago. New data shows over 8,000 people were recruited over the last financial year to fill places in the Army, Navy and Air Force. Defence Minister Richard Marles says the ADF is in a very strong position.
4: We have an ambitious target to grow our Defence Force through until 2040. That is important. We do need a bigger Defence Force given the circumstances that we face. But we've now turned the ship around relative to what we inherited and we're on the path.
1: In Air World News, a Mexican court has heard that one of the men accused of killing Australian surfers Jake and Callum Robinson was a hitman. The ex-girlfriend of the accused killer has testified that he boasted to her about shooting the Perth brothers and their American friend during a 2024 robbery. Three men are on trial over the murders. The Australian Grand Prix will be forced to pay Robbie Williams $2.8 million for a concert that was cancelled during the COVID pandemic. The decision follows the failure of the GP to overturn a 2020 court judgment in the entertainer's favour. The English singer had been booked to perform as part of the Formula One event in Melbourne, but it was cancelled just hours before the gates were due to open. In other news, Federal Energy Minister Chris Bowen is playing down the possibility of a new reduction to the fuel excise despite the surging cost of petrol. A South Australian health employee has been reprimanded and two others remain under investigation for accessing AFL legend Tony Modra's private medical records while he was being treated over a serious truck crash. And iconic designer Bob Mackie, who dressed stars including Cher, Dolly Parton and Madonna, has died at the age of 87. This is Air National News. Streaming numbers have been released for last Friday's NFL match at the MCG, and as Eddie Summerfield tells us, they're staggering.
5: 100,021 people at the MCG on a picture-perfect day for the first regular season NFL match in Australia. The match beamed back to a huge audience in the US, averaging 18.5 million viewers on Netflix as the 49ers dominated the Rams at the G. Globally, 21.7 million people tuned in, including over a million people on 7 in Australia.
1: Tasmania's new AFL team is on the verge of signing its first batch of players. Sarah Patterson reports.
6: The Devils will confirm their first official signings at a gala event in Hobart in the days after this year's AFL Grand Final. The club, which is due to join the league at the start of 2028, has reportedly flown 7 under-17 prospects into Tassie this week for final interviews. WA young gun Axel Walsh is already believed to be in talks with the Devils, with a group of 6 Victorian prospects set to fly into Tassie tomorrow. Sarah Patterson. SBS Sport.
1: And in cricket, the men's one-day side is preparing to take on Zimbabwe this evening in the first clash of their ODI series. That's sport on Australian Independent Radio News.
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8: 5 minutes, pardon me, 5 minutes past three on 91.9 Star FM. And the temperature at the present moment is 27 degrees and we have a humidity of 34%. The winds are, coming in from the north-northwest and they're anywhere between 5 and could gust up to 22 later this afternoon. The moderate fire danger for today and a moderate UV rating, and the pressure reading for right at the very moment is 1,021 hectopascals. So it's been mostly sunny today. And it could be those winds could come in more likely later this afternoon. Or a top temperature of 27 is what's been forecast for Inverell, with Glen Innes on 22, Armidale 24, Bundarra 26 and Tinga 25. 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And the next job for me to do here on Drive Time is to give you the Meals on Wheels roster. And for tomorrow, Wednesday, the 16th of September, is Kerry White, Jim and Sue Belford, Kay Scott, Ken and Ina Austin, and the Brogter. That, I think that's a typo, Access, Brighter Access, I think it should say. I might just correct that one for future reference. So I'll repeat those. Kerry White, Jim and Sue Belford, Kay Scott, Ken and Ina Austin, and Brighter Access. They're the wonderful people here who actually do the Meals on Wheels for Wednesday, the third Wednesday of the month. And if you wish to volunteer, don't forget 6722 1951.
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And the Kinks with You Really Got Me. 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And the Men's Health Education Rotary Van. It will be at in Inverell on Tuesday the 15th and Wednesday the 16th of September at the at Evans Street opposite the Town Hall, and that'll be from 9:30 a.m. to 4:15 p.m. and they're offering free health checks for anyone interested. These free health checks are offered to both men and women and include blood pressure, blood sugar and cholesterol checks. Go check that one out. And you heard about this on 91.9 Star FM.

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And the VRA Rescue New South Wales Squad Incorporated are holding their annual general meeting at 6 p.m. on Wednesday the 7th of October at 37 Medora Street in Verrell. Inverell Rescue Squad members and interested members of our community are invited to attend. And you heard about this on 91.9 Star FM.

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And that was Sweet with Ballroom Blitz and Mott the Hoople with All the Young Dudes. You're on 91.9 Star FM, 28 minutes to 4. And the Staggy Creek Tennis Club Incorporated will be holding their AGM at the Staggy Creek Reserve, 485 Copeton Road Dam, on Sunday the 20th of September at 1 p.m. with tennis and afternoon tea to follow. Non-players are welcome and new players are needed. 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And you heard about this on 91.9 Star FM.

0: that was Joan Jett with Bad Reputation. And we also had David Essex, Gonna Make You a Star. 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

What a voice, and that was Queen, Don't Stop Me Now, and Electric Light Orchestra, Living Thing. 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It is just on 10 minutes to 5, no, to 4. Sorry, I'm just a little ahead of myself, 10 to 4. And so we've got a couple more tunes before we go to the news.

that was The Emotions, Best of My Love. And to take you straight through to the news will be the Bangles, Hazy Shade of Winter. We'll see you on the other side. 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

0: Star FM National News is brought to you by Byron Street Auto Electrics at 202 Byron Street in Verrell. They stock a wide range of batteries to suit cars, caravans and heavy machinery.
1: Good afternoon, this is Michael Lynch. One Nation leader Pauline Hanson has apologised to the Prime Minister over a remark she made about his late mother. Appearing on a podcast, Senator Hanson criticised Anthony Albanese's mum for spending decades living in public housing. The comments have been condemned by the government and by the opposition. Addressing the issue for the first time today, Senator Hanson says she didn't intend to cause offence.
2: I don't think my comments were derogatory towards his mother at all. I was referring to house permission at that time, so if he's taken offence to it, well, I'm sorry for that.
1: Senator Hanson has also offered an apology for her description of Indigenous Australians as the most primitive on Earth. The comments resurfaced after she made the remark on a podcast last year. The Australian Chamber of Commerce is blaming the federal government's TAFE-only approach for a fall in the number of Australians taking up a trade. New figures show trade commencements fell by 850 to more than 77,000 in the 12 months to March this year. This is the fourth consecutive annual decline. Chamber of Commerce CEO Andrew McKellar says more investment in private sector trading is definitely needed.
3: A decline of 9% over the past 12 months is alarming. It comes at a time when we have a debate about migration levels, but we're not investing enough in growing our own.
1: The Federal Transport Minister has been accused by the opposition of double standards after she accepted a Qantas Lifetime Platinum membership. Canberra claims Catherine King earned the status because of her frequent travel with the airline. But Shadow Treasurer Tim Wilson says the Minister can't be responsible for Qantas and then accept the airline's perks.
4: She's trying to avoid accountability, and she's setting a double standard for herself where she won't take things from Qantas because it's deemed to be a conflict of interest, but then on the other hand she's doing it on the other side.
1: The number of confirmed bird flu cases in South Australia has now risen to 295. The virus has not only claimed the lives of wild birds, but also an endangered Australian sea lion on Kangaroo Island. This has prompted heavy monitoring after a dead dolphin was washed up on Port Noarlunga and has increased concern for pelican populations, which have also been heavily impacted by the virus. Well, after just 2 days into the new term, the Duke and Duchess of Sussex have removed Prince Archie and Princess Lilibet from their prep school for security reasons. A spokesman for Harry and Meghan says the decision to remove the children was taken following a discussion with the family security team about the practicalities of their current arrangements. The spokesperson says this decision should in no way be interpreted as a reflection on the school or the exceptional care the children have received there. In entertainment news, actor Matthew Reeves has made Emmy's history by winning Best Lead Actor in two categories. He won for the comedy horror Widow's Bay, as well as for the limited series The Beast in Me. Noah Wiley picked up an Emmy for the Best Lead Actor in a Drama for The Pit, a medical production nominated for 25 awards. This is AIR National News. Fremantle plans to leave it till the last minute to make a call on whether Brennan Cox and Brandon Walker will play in Friday's AFL preliminary final against Sydney. Both defenders have battled injury but could prove to be pivotal in taking on a star-studded Swans forward line. Coach Justin Longmuir says both are in serious consideration if they can prove their fitness.
5: Clearly their tall's had a big impact against Brizzy. It's probably the taller forward line that they've played, and we need to get our matchups right for sure. So it's got to get through training though before we have that discussion.
1: The Dockers travel to Sydney tomorrow ahead of Thursday's captain's run. Newcastle's night star Kalyn Ponga says he's excited about the prospect of running out in front of a hostile crowd of Warriors supporters at Eden Park in Auckland this weekend. Ponga has told Nine he's hoping there will be at least some Knights fans at what will be a packed stadium.
6: The opportunity to go over there, play in front of their crowd for us. Hopefully we have a few fans over there. The crowd that we had in Sydney was pretty awesome, so no doubt we'll get some across the ditch.
1: Well, after avoiding suspension for dangerous contact, the Panthers are still sweating on the availability of star halfback Nathan Cleary. The club has confirmed the number 7 has a stress-related bone issue in his foot and will be monitored by the medical team. And that's sport on Australian Independent Radio News.
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8: 5 minutes past four, 91.9 Star FM. And the temperature at the present moment is 26 degrees. The humidity is 35%. Winds are coming in from the southwest and they could rise to about 18 kilometres an hour. The barometric reading right at the moment is 1,020 hectopascals on the knocker. Moderate fire danger and moderate UV rating. We've had absolutely no rain today, and I guess if you need to know it, we've had a mostly sunny day. A top four today was forecast at 27. I would think probably not, but there you go. For tomorrow, sorry, I haven't even looked at tomorrow's temperatures, so I will have a look at those before the next weather forecast. Right at the moment, although it is a nice sunny day, we are getting close to, this is the second last hour, isn't it? The RSPCA Inverell branch is holding its annual general meeting on Saturday the 19th of September. It's upstairs at the Inverell RSM, commencing at 10 a.m. Anyone interested in the welfare of animals in Inverell District is welcome to attend. For any inquiries, please call 0419 408 041 or email inverellbranch@rspcanewsouthwales.org.au. And that's this Saturday at 10 o'clock. And you heard about this on 91.9 Star FM.

0: Survivor with Eye of the Tiger, Culture Club, Karma Chameleon and Men at Work Down Under began that trifecta. 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And 2027 marks 100 years of World Day of Prayer services being held around the world and in Australia. They are looking to form a committee to ensure the continued success of this event. A meeting will be held at the Uniting Church Chapel on Friday the 18th of September, starting at 10 a.m. They look forward to seeing as many representatives as possible from all the different churches in Inverell attending this meeting. And you heard about this on 91.9 Star FM.
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1: The Rembrandts, I'll Be There For You. And we also had the Stone Roses, She Bangs the Drums, and Fine Young Cannibals, She Drives Me Crazy. 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It is now 27 minutes to 5.

0: And that was Love Fool by the Cardigans. And we had Chumbawamba with Tub Thumpin' before that one. And the Rembrandts with I'll Be There For You. But I think I might have done that one already. You're listening to 91.9 Star FM. It is 20 minutes to five. It's time for a break. And during the break here, you will have on this day, brought to you by station sponsor Inverell RSM.
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5: On this day, September 15th, it was on this day in 1812, Napoleon Bonaparte and his French army reached the Kremlin in Moscow, where they watched the flames of the Great Fire of Moscow spread and grow. In 1916, the first use of tanks in warfare, Little Willie's a part of the Battle of the Somme. In 1923, Governor Walton of Oklahoma declares a state of siege because of Ku Klux Klan terror. In 1928, Scottish biologist Alexander Fleming discovers penicillin while studying influenza.
6: He found that a petri dish containing a strain of bacteria had been contaminated with an unidentified fungus. The bacteria around the fungus had been destroyed, whereas bacteria that were further away survived. He allegedly remarked, "That's funny."
5: In 1935, Nuremberg Laws deprives German Jews of citizenship and makes the swastika the official symbol of Nazi Germany. In 1940, it's the Battle of Britain Day, the climax of the Battle of Britain, when the tide begins to turn as the Royal Air Force repulses a major Luftwaffe attack. UK Prime Minister Winston Churchill visits the Royal Air Force 11th Fighter Group on what would be the fiercest day of the Battle of Britain.
7: The RAF, led by figures like Air Chief Marshal Sir Hugh Dowding, implemented a formidable air defence strategy, emphasising radar technology, effective aircraft deployment, and a resilient fighter pilot corps.
5: In 1943, Italian dictator Benito Mussolini forms a rival anti-monarchist fascist government in Italy and soon returns to power as a German puppet state. In 1949, The Lone Ranger premieres on ABC TV.
8: The Lone Ranger!
5: In 1959, Soviet Premier Nikita Khrushchev arrives in the United States to begin a 13-day visit. It's the first state visit of a Soviet or Russian leader to the U.S. In 1966, U.S. President Lyndon B. Johnson, responding to a sniper attack at the University of Texas at Austin, writes a letter to the United States Congress urging the enactment of gun control legislation. In 1974, Air Vietnam Flight 727 is hijacked, then crashes while attempting to land with 75 people on board. In 1977, the TV LA drama Chips debuts on NBC in the US. In 1986, the first broadcast of the legal drama LA Law with an ensemble cast including Corbin Burnson, Jill Eikenberry and Harry Hamlin on NBC TV. In 1993, the single I'd Do Anything for Love But I Won't Do That, sung by Meatloaf and composed by Jim Steinman, is released. It goes on to be number one in 28 countries.

0: 11, the Ford Motor Company closes the St. Thomas Assembly Automobile Plant in Ontario after 44 years, resulting in the loss of roughly 1,400 jobs. In 2012, Japan announces it will phase out nuclear energy by the 2030s. A year later, Japan switches off its last working nuclear reactor. In 2017, a terrorist bomb only partially explodes in an attack at Parsons Green Tube Station in London, injuring 29 people.
1: I saw the fire merge towards my side. I heard a lady screaming.
2: I was falling over people myself, and I was just saying to myself, keep upright, because either you're going to be crumpled to death or you've got a madman behind you, because I still didn't know what was going on.
0: In 2021, SpaceX launches the first all-civilian space flight from Cape Canaveral in Florida for a three-day orbit around Earth. Also in 2021, the US, UK and Australia announced a trilateral security partnership, AUKUS, to counteract influence of China, including helping Australia build nuclear-powered submarines.
3: Today, we join our nations in a next-generation partnership, built on a strong foundation of proven trust. We have always seen the world through a similar lens. We have always believed in a world that favours freedom, that respects human dignity, the rule of law, the independence of sovereign states and the peaceful fellowship of nations.
0: In 2022, tennis great Roger Federer announces his retirement from professional tennis at the age of 41 with 20 Grand Slam wins and 103 ATP titles.
4: As many of you know, the past 3 years have presented me with challenges in the form of injuries and surgeries. I've worked hard to return to full competitive form, but I also know my body's capacities and limits, and its message to me lately has been clear. I am 41 years old. I've played more than 1,500 matches over 24 years. Tennis has treated me more generously than I ever would have dreamt. And now I must recognize when it is time to end my competitive career.
0: In 2024, a man is arrested and charged with the attempted assassination of former US President Donald Trump, spotted while the presidential candidate was playing golf.
5: 58-year-old suspect Ryan Routh may have been, according to his cellular phone data, spending about 12 hours in the area where he was with his rifle and backpack waiting for the former president to show up. This is all according to the FBI and police investigation.
0: On this day, September 15th. 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

If you have an interest in older veteran or vintage vehicles, or any kind of vehicles, motorcycles or even model railways, you would probably enjoy becoming involved with like-minded people at the National Transport Museum. The National Transport Museum on Rifle Range Road is a fantastic asset for Inverell, and they are looking for volunteers to assist in the day-to-day running of the venue. So if you might be interested in becoming a volunteer at the museum, give the office a call on 67212270. This is a community service announcement brought to you by 91.9 Star FM.

That was Wheaters with Teenage Dirtbag. And we also had Ricky Martin with Livin' La Vida Loca. You are on 91.9 Star FM. This is Drive Time with Meg. And we are moving on now to the news. And the news will be preceded by In Excess. I hope that you enjoy its new sensation.

0: Star FM National News is brought to you by Byron Street Auto Electrics at 202 Byron Street in Verrell. They stock a wide range of batteries to suit cars, caravans and heavy machinery.
1: I'm Mark Transfield. Defence Force personnel have raised security concerns after a man walked into a base and assaulted an ADF member this week. More from Federal Politics editor Michael Packey.
2: Defence has confirmed a man unlawfully gained access to the RAAF base in Darwin. He allegedly assaulted an Air Force member and then left in a stolen vehicle. In a statement, Defence says security procedures were followed and the base was locked down. There are unconfirmed reports the man was armed. Northern Territory Police have now taken over the investigation. Sources have told our newsroom this is the second incursion in a month at the Darwin facility. Michael Packey, Canberra.
1: Universities say One Nation, Labor and the Coalition are in a race to the bottom when it comes to international student numbers. Pauline Hanson's party will cut the number of people on student visas if elected. ABS data shows overseas students contribute $53 billion a year to the economy. Universities Australia spokesperson Luke Shee says the proposal raises more questions than answers.
3: What are you going to do to pay for the gap for the cost of teaching, research and infrastructure in our world-class universities? Less money in our system will mean Australia will be worse off into the future and Australian students will have a worse experience.
1: Flight paramedics are experiencing an increase in people aiming laser lights at their helicopters in southeast Queensland. Georgia Condick has more.
4: The largest aeromedical organisation in the Southern Hemisphere, Lifeflight, is essential for assisting and saving people in need of urgent care. In the past 6 weeks, three helicopters have been targeted by laser devices in Goodna, Caboolture and South Brisbane. Two of the jobs were still in progress and could have been put at risk. So far this year, there have been four strikes, up from just two last year. The act poses a number of risks to crew members, including temporary blindness, distraction, and disorientation. The organisation is urging the community to report the dangerous behaviour to police. Georgia Condack, Brisbane.
1: A driver caught speeding 75 kilometres an hour above the speed limit just outside Hobart has had his vehicle clamped for 6 months, his licence disqualified for four, and he faces a hefty fine. Police say the Holden Commodore was detected travelling at 155 kilometres an hour in an 80 zone. Meantime, there's a push for a new safety campaign in New South Wales, reminding people about proper seatbelt use following a rise in the number of fines issued by seatbelt cameras. NRMA research has found there's been a jump of around 130,000 fines for seatbelts under new AI-assisted cameras. Roads Minister Jenny Aitchison is assuring drivers the penalties are checked before being issued.
5: Every single fine that is issued is checked by a human before that is done. So even though we use machines to find the detections, it is checked by humans to make sure it is correct.
1: Overseas now, and despite claims he had died, US Republican Mitch McConnell has returned to the Senate after being hospitalised in June. He says he's not back 100%, but he wants to finish his term in January. This is AIR National News. Essendon has started its list cull under new coach Mark McVeigh, with five players told they won't be offered contracts for next season. Alex Riddell reports.
6: Matt Guelfi among those. He played 124 games across nine seasons and finished third in the Crichton Medal in 2022. Jade Gresham, Elijah Sartis, Saad El-Houli and Liam McMahon have also been delisted. Gresham kicked 19 goals from 22 games in his best year as a Bomber in 2024, while El-Houli averaged 24 disposals across his six senior games in 2026. Sartis averaged 24 disposals across six senior games this year, while McMahon didn't play a senior AFL game this season but kicked 36 goals in the VFL. Alex Riddell, Melbourne.
1: Kangaroos coach Kevin Walters says the selection process for the upcoming Pacific Championships is underway. The Rugby League World Cup is facing new eligibility protocols, meaning a cohort of players now qualify for the squad. Walters has told Seven there are a few names on the whiteboard.
7: Got 40 names up there actually, but slowly but surely those names will be eliminated to a squad of 23 players, which will be announced after the grand final. So of course injuries, suspensions, all these things play their role in the selection of the team.
1: And the Wallaroos have arrived in France ahead of their Women's 15 Global Series clash on Sunday morning. Australian Independent Radio News.
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9: With the latest from the Star FM Newsroom, I'm Jerry Tavera. Barnaby Joyce needs to explain what One Nation's migration policy would actually mean for families, farmers and small businesses across the New England, according to Federal Opposition Leader Angus Taylor. Mr Taylor says One Nation says net overseas migration will be negative for 3 years, but it's not confirmed what the number will be in year one, year two or year three. The Opposition Leader says Mr Joyce needs to answer questions including what the number of migrants would be in year one, year two and year three, what One Nation's migration policy would cost, has it been independently costed, and what it will mean for workers and small businesses across New England. He says migration has been too high under Labor and numbers need to come down and standards need to go up, adding the Coalition's plan will bring migration down, raise standards and cap migration to the number of homes Australia can actually build. A 22-year-old Inverell man is a little out of pocket after being arrested and charged following a police pursuit on Thursday evening in Inverell. Just after 8:30, police attempted to stop a Nissan Utility on Vivian Street, with the vehicle leading police on a brief pursuit before being terminated due to safety concerns. Following investigations, the driver was identified and later arrested after leaving a residence in May Street on Saturday. Police subsequently suspended the man's licence and was charged with police pursuit not stopped drive recklessly, and responsible person custodian does not disclose driver identity. He was bailed to appear at Inverell Local Court on the 22nd of October. The man was also issued fines of almost $7,000 for various motor vehicle infringements. In a separate incident, police arrested a man driving a Mazda sedan on the Yetman Road after being stopped on Sunday morning. Checks conducted revealed the driver's license was disqualified, and he was issued a court attendance notice to appear at Inverell Local Court at a later date. The Westpac rescue helicopter was kept busy over the weekend, with one mission being tasked to an accident at Gravesend on Saturday morning. Just after 11:30, a chopper was tasked by a New South Wales ambulance to a motorcycle accident in Gravesend to treat and transport a woman aged in her 40s. New South Wales ambulance paramedics and the helicopter's critical care medical team treated the woman for multiple injuries before being airlifted to the Tamworth Regional Referral Hospital in a serious condition. A man in his 50s was also treated at the scene by New South Wales ambulance paramedics and transported to Moree District Health Service. Member for the Northern Tablelands, Brenda Moylan, has welcomed $52,000 of funding to be shared amongst four preschools undertaking a pilot program to measure children's progress as part of the National Preschool Reform Agreement. The 2026-27 Preschool Outcomes Measure pilot funding has been allocated to preschools in Armidale, Bogabilla and Glen Innes that will provide the tools and skills to measure progress of the children in this program. Mr Moylan says preschools chosen to undertake this pilot are all meeting or exceeding the set national quality standards, and statewide there are only 96 services funded. Participating early learning services must only use the funding for tools and technology, educational resources, staffing, salary and wages. Kay Fuller has been crowned Inverell's newest Communicator of the Year following the annual Inverell Breakfast Toastmasters event at the Inverell RSM Club on Friday evening. Kay was awarded the prize for her dedication to the community via her works as a minister and her volunteer work, and says she was completely surprised and overwhelmed by the acknowledgement. McIntyre High School's Mitchell Hollins and Inverell High School's Lily Trevethick were awarded the joint winners of the Youth Communicator of the Year. Both were praised for speaking exceptionally well on the night and was recognised for their outstanding communication skills and contribution to their school and community. Glen Innes Jockey Club has secured an additional race day following confirmation from Racing New South Wales. Northern Tablelands MP Brendan Moylan congratulated the club on the news, adding the club have been working towards adding to their Cup Day race meeting in January to secure a second race meeting to coincide with the 2027 Celtic Festival, the Celtic Cup, on Thursday, the 29th of April. Racing New South Wales Country has confirmed the Celtic Cup race day as a full TAB meeting with a seven-race program, contributing a total of $195,000 prize money. The event has been approved for 1 year, with the success of the event determining future race days. The recently formed Inverell Squash Club will hold their inaugural annual general meeting this Thursday evening, where they will officially form a committee. It's anticipated there will be five positions available, three of which will be the executive positions of President, Secretary and Treasurer. Expressions of interest have been accepted and filled positions will be announced this Friday. And finally, Jaden French has completed his premiership-winning season, claiming the Yarella Tigers Best and Fairest Award at the club's presentation night at the Yarella Golf Club on Saturday. French, who joined the Tigers at the start of the year with Leighton and Michael Johnson-Munro, brought experience, leadership and an incredible work rate to the side, with some suggesting that he played the best football of his career. In other awards on the night, reserve grade club best and fairest was Brody Dexter. Madison Moran won the Ladies League Tag Best and Fairest Award, while Cody Williams was the best and fairest winner in the under-18s. That's the latest from the Star FM newsroom. I'm Jerry Tavera.
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12: 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The temperature at the present moment is 24 degrees. Humidity is at 39%. The winds are now coming in from the northwest, anywhere from 3 to 13 kilometres an hour.

0: And that was Marker, Love Today, and we had the Pointer Sisters, I'm So Excited. And there's so varied styles of music, and that went from 1982 to 2007. So they changed dramatically over that period of time. You're listening to 91.9 Star FM. It is now 20 past five.
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0: of monsters and men, little talks. And we also had the Dandy Warhols with Bohemian Like You. You're listening to 91.9 Star FM. It is now 5:30. Please stay tuned. We have some more great music to take you through to 6 o'clock. 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

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And we also had Of Monsters and Men, Little Talks. 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

0: Different, and that was Micah with Grace Kelly, and Goya with featuring Kimbra, somebody that I used to know. 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It's time for a small break, and then we'll be back with more music.
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And that was Eagle Eye Cherry with his Save Tonight. We also had Bruce Springsteen, Dancing in the Dark. Well, that's it for me for Drive Time for today. Please do stay tuned to 91.9 Star FM, because coming up for you is going to be Mel. But you need to learn a little bit more about the Battle of the Bands, and that's going to be coming up very shortly. So he'll be doing interviews throughout his night shift show. So please stay tuned to 91.9 Star FM, where there's always something happening. Coming up to take us to the news will be Sister Scissors and She's My Man, and Guy Sebastian, A Very Small One, with Choir. Cheers for now. See you tomorrow.

0: Star FM National News is brought to you by Byron Street Auto Electrics at 202 Byron Street in Verrell. They stock a wide range of batteries to suit cars, caravans and heavy machinery.
1: I'm Mark Transfield. The federal government maintains its AI laws won't hinder data centre investment in Australia. Nelson Scott reports.
2: Under proposed laws, big tech will have to pay Australian creatives if they use their work to train AI models. New data centres are also being forced to generate renewable energy to power their facilities. But OpenAI has issued the government with an ultimatum to either relax copyright restrictions or lose out on domestic AI investment. Deputy Prime Minister Richard Marles is confident Australia can power the data centre boom while backing local artists.
3: I think that's overstating, actually, the comments that have been made.
2: The opposition's Tim Wilson says the government must ensure it gets the balance right.
4: What we want is AI to work for Australia and to get investment into Australia.
2: Leading AI company Anthropic also claims Australia's copyright laws are a barrier for investment. Nelson Scott, Canberra.
1: One Nation leader Pauline Hanson has apologised to the Prime Minister over remarks she made about his late mother, saying she didn't intend to cause offence. Appearing on a podcast, Senator Hanson criticised Anthony Albanese's mum for her decades living in public housing. The comments were condemned by the government and the opposition. A native title rights determination has been made in a key part of the West Australian goldfields. Kim Cartwright reports.
5: Traditional owners are celebrating the Jilkajerra claim, spanning pastoral leases, mining tenements and a nature reserve north of Laverton. Traditional owner Verna Voss telling the ABC she has mixed feelings as much has been lost during the eight-year-long legal process.
6: It's satisfaction that there's certainty of being the land-owning people for the determined area, but the fact that there's so much heritage that's been lost over the period of time until we've reached this point, that causes a lot of trauma.
5: Kim Cartwright, Air News.
1: Two teenagers have been charged for allegedly breaking into Perth Zoo and harming a crocodile. Police say the 16 and 17-year-old boys cut the locks off the crocodile enclosure on Sunday night and struck the animal with a metal pole. The pair's been charged with criminal damage, trespass and animal cruelty. The ex-girlfriend of a man accused of killing Perth brothers Jake and Callum Robinson and their American friend has testified he was a hitman with a target list. She's told a Mexican court the accused man boasted about shooting the Australian surfers after ambushing them at a remote beach to steal their vehicle. Three Mexican men are on trial over their deaths, facing charges of aggravated homicide. The National Farmers Federation claims some farmers are being squeezed by Woolworths despite rising production costs. President Hamish McIntyre says they're being forced by the supermarket giant to lower their prices.
7: It is happening, and, you know, our cost of production is through the roof due to energy costs, obviously labour costs, and now fertiliser and fuel costs are in some cases up to double what they should be. So we just cannot afford in many situations to take cuts at the moment. It's just the timing is not right. It's a very low blow.
1: Finally, to the Australian share market, the All Ords has closed down 74 points at 88.49. One Australian dollar is buying 71.1 US cents. This is Air National News. First to NRL, and Nathan Cleary remains in doubt for the Panthers' preliminary final after being diagnosed with a stress-related bone issue in his foot. Just hours after news he'd avoided suspension, the club confirmed the diagnosis. Meantime, Dolphins star Hamis Otabuafido says playing finals is like gearing up for the Origin Arena. The speedster says he's excited to be representing the club at the business end of the season.
8: I think that's the similarities that it has, playing finals and putting that Origin jersey on. Just wearing the jersey. We've won it all year through the pre-season. We know what we wanted to build and what team we wanted to be.
1: AFL and Fremantle coach Justin Longmuir says they won't be taking the Swans lightly ahead of Friday's sold-out preliminary final. Sydney have lost captain Callum Mills to a serious knee injury and have five players out through suspension. Longmuir says it hasn't stopped their ability to play.
9: Playing like a really galvanised team, playing with great spirit, great physicality. Yeah, and to see him put 140 points on the flag favourites in the first final, it's yeah, pretty impressive effort. So we're going to have to go up there with a plan and be at the top of our game.
1: The Dockers could have a selection dilemma with Brennan Cox and Brandon Walker potentially available. And Cricket Tasmania has signed a five-year partnership agreement with AI technology company Firmus. The brand will feature on the playing strips of the Tasmania Tigers and Hobart Hurricanes. Australian Independent Radio News.
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11: 5 past 6, current temperature 22 degrees, the relative humidity is 36%, the wind is from the west-northwest at 9 kilometres and the pressure 1,021 hectopascals. Headed for a sunny Wednesday, 25 degrees is the predicted high with an overnight prediction of 7. UV index is very high and the fire danger rating is high as well. And looking at Thursday, we're looking at a sunny 23 degrees. 3 overnight, might be time to light the fire again on Wednesday night. And you're up to date with the local weather here at Star FM 91.9, your community radio, here in Inverell. And you got mail tonight with Night Shift, and I'll be here till around about 9 o'clock with some great music to get you tapping your feet and cooking dinner and whatever you're up to, dancing around the kitchen table. And also, I have with me tonight, I've got Sophie from Battle of the Bank Committee. This is our second get-together. It's our third get-together. Sophie was here last Tuesday night, and I had Ava and... Okay, Sophie, who were the two ladies I had the first night?
12: Pardon?
11: The two ladies I had the first night.
12: Holly and Sav.
11: Sav, yeah.
12: Abby.
11: Abby, that's it. Gee, I'm pretty good at names, aren't I? Okay, so... it's a week since we've had you here, Sophie, so it's great to have you back at Star FM.
12: It's great to be here, Mel.
11: Yeah, thank you very much, and I really enjoy doing this for the Battle of the Bank. Since we last spoke, how has the planning for Battle on the Bank been going?
12: Planning has been going really well. We've been working so hard behind the scenes to get everything ready. We've now got 10 contestants lined up to perform.
11: Wow.
12: It's been so exciting watching the event come together.
11: I bet it has been. And also, 10 contestants, is a great turnout. What can people expect from the performers?
12: There's going to be a really diverse mix of music, everything from pop and rock to country, soul, and even some original music. We've got Lady Gaga, Taylor Swift, Michael Jackson, even Dolly Parton, and the Goo Goo Dolls, plus some original music, of course.
11: That sounds fantastic. Wish I was going to be there. Now, you've also got some pretty special guests joining this year. Who can we expect to see?
12: We've got some really special guests coming. We have Peyton Childs, who won Battle on the Bank last year. He will be joining us as a paid performer. We've got Black Soul from Armadale performing, as well as DJ Dark Horse from Wild Get will be there as well. There'll also be plenty happening throughout the event.
11: Okay, so I think Black Soul was here last year. Would I be correct in saying that?
12: I'm not really sure. I did not attend last year.
11: No worries. But that sounds like a pretty good lineup. Peyton Childs, he's really good. Now, let's talk food, because people always want to know, will there be anything to eat?
12: Absolutely. We've got plenty of food. There'll be sausage sizzles, loaded hot dogs, hot chips and coffee. So come along, grab something to eat and drink and settle in to enjoy the entertainment.
11: Absolutely. What do you think young people get out of being involved in something like Battle on the Bank?
12: Well, it's a great chance to build confidence, to get experience with being involved in a real community event. But most importantly, it's about having fun and doing something you're passionate about.
11: Absolutely, I agree with you there. And Y3T has been busy with more than just Battle on the Bank. How are some of your other projects going?
12: We've continued working on ideas that young people have suggested. We've got first aid training, which is still open for registrations. We're also working on a community youth hide and seek game. And it's been really exciting to see ideas go from something someone suggests in a conversation to something that actually happens.
11: Absolutely, I agree. You mentioned first aid training. Is there still an opportunity for young people to get involved?
12: Yes, there is still a few registrations left. The course is on Saturday, 19th of September, from 9 a.m. to 4 p.m. It is a free first aid course. If you're interested, I definitely encourage you to book in soon, as there is only a few spots left.
11: I couldn't emphasise that enough, that you do get along and get yourself a first aid course or first aid certificate, because it is a very important part of your future life. Now, remind everyone of the details. When and where is Battle on the Bank?
12: Battle on the Bank is on Friday, the 25th of September at Campbell Park, Inverell. We have 10 contestants performing, special guests Peyton Childs, Black Soul and DJ Dark Horse. We have food available, including sausage sizzles, loaded hot dogs, hot chips and coffee, as well as more. We'd love everyone to come along and support the performers.
11: And if people want to keep up with Y3T and find out about future events?
12: If you want to keep up with Y3T, go to Instagram and follow Y3T Inverell, or go to Facebook and follow Ladybug Projects.
11: Yeah, that's what it's all about. Get online and just have a look what it's all about. And more importantly, Sophie, get yourself down there next Friday night from 6 until 9 with Battle on the Bank.
12: Yep, I will be there.
11: You'll be there. I'm sure you will be. You'll have bells ringing and all sorts of things. So look forward to that, Sophie. And like I said last year, I thought that this would be an ongoing event. And lo and behold, it's on again this year. And next year will be bigger and better.
12: Hopefully.
11: Of course it will be. Unfortunately, I won't be here next week, but I wish you all the luck in the world next week for the Battle on the Bank.
12: Thank you very much.
11: And I wait to hear what the results will be from that. We may get you back in and have a bit of a talk about how it went.
12: That'd be great, Mel.
11: Thank you very much for coming along, Sophie. It's been a real pleasure to have you here and learning all about the Battle of the Bank this Friday night. Get yourself down there.
12: Next.
11: It's going to be a great night.
12: Next Friday.
11: Next Friday. Sorry, the 25th. What am I talking about? It's next Friday, the 25th, down there at Campbell Park. Well, you got first aid course this Saturday.
12: Yes, Saturday, yes, on the 19th, 9 a.m. to 4 p.m.
11: 9 a.m. to 4 p.m. Don't forget that one. I encourage you to get along and get your first aid certificate. Thanks, Sophie. I will catch up with you after the event.
12: Perfect. See you then, Mel.
11: Bye.

0: That's Pretenders with Brass in Pocket, and before that, Aha, Take on Me. It's 19 past 6 here at Star FM. It's a great pleasure to have the young talent that's in Inverell at the moment talking to us about, particularly about this Battle on the Bank event next Friday evening, and year two of the event. And they are a lovely group of young people that have got the community at heart and trying to provide some enjoyment and entertainment for the people of Inverell. So I take my hat off to them, and I also must thank Ladybug Projects for getting behind this. They do an amazing job. And you've got Mel with Night Shift until round 9 o'clock.
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That's White Snake, Here I Go Again, and a Fleetwood Mac Everywhere. 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

0: That's Coldplay with their initial number one hit, Yellow, which got them off the ground with their music career. One of my favourite Coldplay songs is Yellow. And before that, we heard from Third Eye Blind with Semi-Charmed Life. It's 21 away from 7 o'clock.
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3: 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Aussie country music from Buddy Williams, Slim Dusty. 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

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Coming up to 7 o'clock news, we've got the Cars with Drive and Foreigner on Want to Know What Love Is.

0: That's Ed Sheeran, Castle on the Hill, and Talking Heads, the live version, Once in a Lifetime. And to start this hour off was Jerry Rafferty, Right Down the Line. It's 21 past 7 here at Star FM, 91.9, Inverell's Community Radio.
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That's Alanis Morissette with Ironic, and before that we heard from Yes, Owner of a Lonely Heart. 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

0: That's Warren Zevon with Werewolves of London and Mark Cohen Walking in Memphis. 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In Rails Community Radio with Mel on this Tuesday evening. Hope you're enjoying it. Been a bit warm today, hasn't it? 27 they predicted. I think it was not too sure whether it got to that, but it was still quite warm.
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That's the Smiths with William, It Was Really Nothing, and maybe it was. And Talk Talk, It's My Life. 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

That's the Stranglers with Golden Brown, and before that we heard from Simply Red with Stars. 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Coming up, ZZ Top with Dush and Bread, Everything I Own.

That's Tasman Archer with a Sleeping Satellite. Before that, America Ventura Highway. And to start this hour off, Climby Fisher with Love Changes Everything. And doesn't it what? Now, talking about America, they're a band that was formed in 1970 in America, of course, and by Dewey Bunnell, Dan Peake, and Jerry Beckley. So they've got some great songs that they produced back in the day, and

0: I'm thinking maybe next time I'm in on a Tuesday night, I will feature America. They're a great band, like I said.
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That's the B-52s with the Love Shack. The mind boggles in that particular place. And Red Hot Chili Peppers, Under the Bridge. 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

0: That's The Cause with So Young, and before that, Frankie Valli and the Four Seasons, December 1963. Oh, what a night. It's 22 away from 9 o'clock.
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That's a triple play for Jock. 10 years after, I'd love to change the world. Ringo Starr, It Don't Come Easy. And also George Harrison, My Sweet Lord. It's 9 away from 9 o'clock. That's a wrap for me on this Tuesday night. Hope you enjoyed the program. I certainly enjoyed it. I'll catch you on Friday night for Friday Night Variety Show. Enjoy the rest of your week. Bye for now.

0: What we're gonna do right here is go back. Way back. Back into time.
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2: Full of the joys of the Southern Spring as we head deeper into September. And this week we celebrate the 50th anniversary of the 100 Club Punk Festival, the first international punk festival held in London. Hi, Artie with you once again.
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2: In at 20 this week is Mississippi from Pussycat. At 19 is Marsha Hines, I Just Don't Know What to Do with Myself. At 17 is The Manhattans and Kiss and Say Goodbye. But at number 19 this week comes the man with the white suit and the red carnation. It is

0: straight from Countdown and Daryl Summers' bandstand, I Wanna Make You My Lady. Oddly enough, a song originating from Sweden, but here with English lyrics from Gary Austin.
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2: Number five.
0: It's a rock steady week this week with no movement in the top five. So at this spot, after 7 weeks, is this from Dorothy Moore.

0: Dorothy Moore out of Jackson, Mississippi, and a song way away from her gospel roots, there with Misty Blue.
1: And now, major events this week 50 years ago.
0: On the 14th of September 1976, the International Red Cross completed its evacuation from Vietnam of foreigners who'd been stranded since the fall of South Vietnam on April 30th the previous year. On the 15th, Soyuz 22 was launched from the Soviet Union with cosmonauts Valery Baikovsky and Vladimir Aksyonov photographing the surface of the Earth with a special high-resolution camera. On the 17th, the first US space shuttle given the name Enterprise after a letter-writing campaign by fans of the television show Star Trek was rolled out of the Palmdale, California hangar for its first public display. Enterprise never went into orbit, rather was used to test landing systems to be installed on future shuttles. On the 18th, 3 minutes of silence was observed nationwide in the People's Republic of China for the death of Chairman Mao Zedong, who'd led the nation for more than 25 years. And on the 20th, the British Royal Navy minesweeper HMS Fiddleton capsized and sank after a collision with a much larger frigate, HMS Mermaid, in the North Sea. Now, who's turning 50 this year? Just the one. On the 18th of September 1976, footballer Ronaldo was born. Ronaldo Luiz Nazário in Rio de Janeiro. A Brazilian soccer football striker, he was a national team member and three-time FIFA World Player of the Year in 1997, 1998 and 2002. And later owner of Real Valladolid in the Spanish League. Now back to the countdown.
1: Number four.
0: Nusha and the band are still here and hanging in.

0: single bed from Fox as it holds on for another week in the top five. Now, stay with us because we'll check out the albums in just a moment.
1: You are listening to the National Top 5 50-Year Flashback, presented by Artie Stevens in association with Pookie's Production. This week's top five albums around Australia.
0: And number five this week, up one spot, is The Best of ABBA. And four is All 55 and Take It Greasy. And number three is Sherbet and How's That? Number two is Beautiful Noise from Neil Diamond. And number one is A Night on the Town from Rod Stewart. But another album into the top 20 this week is from Old Black Eyes himself, the late John English. This is the first track, On Sight.

0: John English and Hollywood 7. Now, while the version you heard there is the version radio stations were supplied with, the album actually had a longer version on it with an extra scenario. Now, back to the countdown.
1: Number 3.
0: Rod Stewart is dressed to kill in this super seductive number. Or was that undressed?

0: Rod Stewart and Tonight's the Night, featuring the voice of Britt Eklund in there. Continuing the countdown now.
1: Number 2 this week.
0: Elton and Kiki are steady this week after 7 weeks in the charts.

0: John, Kiki D, and Don't Go Breaking My Heart, which, incidentally, at this same moment, was riding high in the Billboard Hot 100.
1: Time to check out the great songs coming up in coming weeks.
0: And this week, a song to listen out for in upcoming weeks is this from our own Norman Gunston. And this, Shaving Nicks and All, is a tribute to ABBA.
2: Can you hear the drums from Endo? I remember long ago, another starry night like this.

0: Johnston, a.k.a. Gary McDonald, and the interesting way, to say the least, a tribute to ABBA. Which leads us to...
1: the number one song from the top 40 of 50 years ago this week.
0: The very sweets Norman was almost singing about. This is Dancing Queen, 7 weeks in the chart and second week on top.

0: Boogaloo by ABBA. Well, that was the original working title of the song anyway. Dancing Queen, holding sway atop the Aussie charts for a band that was incredibly hot down under at this time. And the song has now gone gold and platinum all across the world. And that, dear friends, is that. We'll be back next week, same time, same place, and we'll do it all again then.
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Heart attacks up 2 3/4. Mental illness split 3-4-1. Ulcers up 1. General chaos.

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1: Yeah, Breaker 19, this here's a rubber duck. You got a copy on me, Big Ben, come on. Yeah, 10-4, Big Ben, for sure, for sure. By golly, it's clean clear to Flagtown, come on. Yeah, it's a big 10-4 there, Big Ben. Yeah, we definitely got the front door, good buddy. Mercy sakes alive, looks like we got us a convoy.
2: It was the dark of the moon on the 6th of June in a Kenworth pulling logs. Cab over Pete with a reefer on and a Jimmy hauling hogs. We is heading for Bear on I-10 about a mile out of Shaky Town. I says, Pig Pen, this here's a rubber duck and I'm about to put the hammer.

0: beer.
1: By the time we got into Tulsa Town, we had 85 trucks in all. But they's a roadblock up on the clover leaf, and them bears was wall to wall. Yeah, them smokies as thick as bugs on a bumper. They even had a bear in the air. I says, calling all trucks, this here's the duck. 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

0: Negatory, Big Ben. You're still too close. Yeah, them hulks are starting to close up my sinuses. Mercy sakes, you better back off another 10.
1: Well, we rolled up Interstate 44 like a rocket sled on rails. We tore up all of our swindle sheets and left them setting on the scales. By the time we hit that shy town, them bears was getting smart. They'd brought up some reinforcements from the Illinois National Guard. There's armored cars and tanks and jeeps and rigs of every size. Yeah, them chicken coops was full of bears and choppers filled the skies. Well, we shot the line, we went for broke with 1,000 screaming trucks and 11 long-haired friends of Jesus in a chartreuse microbus.
0: Rubber duck to Sodbuster. Come on there, yeah. 10-4, Sodbuster. Listen, you want to put that microbus in behind that suicide jockey? Yeah, he's hauling dynamite, and he needs all the help he can get.
1: Well, we laid a strip for the Jersey Shore and prepared to cross the line. I could see the bridge was lined with bears, but it didn't have a doggone dime. I says, Pigpen, this here's a rubber duck. We just ain't going to pay no toll. So we crashed the gate doing 98. I says, let them truckers run.

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1: Mr. Fulty, I crash car.
0: Well, call McLaughlin Smash Repairs, 17 Mansfield Street in Morrell.
1: K?
0: McLaughlin's.
1: K?
0: Smash Repairs. 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
1: Oh, Sissy, McLaughlin's.
0: Oh, God, it'd be easier to train a monkey.
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0: Star FM National News is brought to you by Byron Street Auto Electrics at 202 Byron Street in Verrell. They stock a wide range of batteries to suit cars, caravans and heavy machinery.
1: Good morning, I'm Lee Harrison. One Nation leader Pauline Hanson has offered qualified apologies for a number of critical remarks she's made on podcasts. Michael Packey reports.
2: Senator Hanson says she regrets calling Indigenous Australians the most primitive race on earth. The One Nation leader has been condemned over the comments, including from her parliamentary allies like Indigenous Liberal Senator Jacinta Nampajimpa-Price.
3: She did absolutely demonstrate willful ignorance.
2: After initially going to ground, Senator Hanson held a news conference to give a qualified apology, arguing what she meant to say was that Aboriginal people were primitive compared to the English settlers of 1788.
4: I've always put my foot in my mouth and why I come out and say things. I'm not the most eloquent speaker.
2: Senator Hanson has also apologised to the Prime Minister over remarks she made in a separate podcast claiming his mother abused the public housing system. Michael Packey, Canberra.
1: A leading AI company has threatened to pull investment from Australia unless proposed laws are changed. Labor wants big tech to pay Australian creatives if their work is used to help build AI models. OpenAI says it won't invest in local artificial intelligence training or renewable energy unless the copyright laws are relaxed. The opposition's Tim Wilson says Labor must find a compromise.
5: We need to make sure that there's proper remuneration for copyright creators and content creators, but we also need to make sure that we have the incentives in alignment so that we actually get investment in the future of this country.
1: Snowtown killer James Lysakis will be released from prison after serving a 26-year sentence for his role in four of the Bodies in the Barrels murders. A review has upheld the South Australian Parole Board's decision to allow his release after the state government sought to have it overturned. South Australia's Attorney General, Kaya Ma, says Lysakis's release on parole will be subject to conditions.
6: The parole board will meet to consider the conditions that parole would be granted under. Previous conditions that have been contemplated by the parole board included things like electronic monitoring, places that they can't go in relation to where victims might be.
1: A three-year-old girl has died after being struck by a vehicle as it turned into a driveway at Auburn in Sydney's west. The driver, a 27-year-old man, has been taken for mandatory testing as police investigate the circumstances. And two teenagers have fronted court charged with breaking into the crocodile enclosure at Perth Zoo. It's alleged they cut the locks to the enclosure before hitting a saltwater crocodile with a metal pole. The boys, aged 16 and 17, have been charged with criminal damage, trespassing and animal cruelty. WA Environment Minister Matthew Swinburne says it could have had disastrous consequences.
7: I think what I am relieved about is the fact that nobody was seriously hurt. An interaction between a person and a crocodile often doesn't work out well for the person. And this crocodile is no small animal. It is a significant animal.
1: This is Air National News. Fremantle coach Justin Longmuir says they won't be taking the Swans lightly ahead of Friday's sold-out preliminary final. Longmuir says despite having so many players out, it hasn't stopped their ability to play good football.
8: Playing like a really galvanised team, playing with great spirit, great physicality. Yeah, and you know, to see them put 140 points on the flag favourites in the first final, it's pretty impressive effort. So we're going to have to go up there with a plan and be at the top of our game.
1: To rugby league now, and the Knights are praising coach Justin Holbrook after taking them from wooden spooners to premiership contenders. Newcastle beat the Rabbitohs in week one of the finals and faced the Warriors on Sunday. Captain Kalyn Ponga says Holbrook has made an impact.
9: Making us embrace, I guess, you know, who we play for, the community. I think a lot of the younger boys have bought into the culture. They've brought a lot to the team, to be honest, and I think the coach is getting the best out of everyone.
1: The Super Rugby draw for 2027 has just been released. The Waratahs take on the Brumbies first up in Canberra on February 12. And Australia has defeated Zimbabwe by 59 runs in the cricket one-dayer. Australian Independent Radio News.
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11: Very good morning. Welcome along. Hump Day Wednesday. It's the 16th day of September. Let's have a look at the weather for you this morning. 7 overnight low in Inverell, 28 yesterday's high. Partly cloudy day for the region, although sunny for Inverell. South-south-easterly winds at 15 to 25 kilometres an hour, increasing to 20 to 30 kilometres an hour this evening. High, the fire danger and the UV index at a very high, so make sure you do protect yourself from the sun's rays. Now, sunny days are forecast tomorrow and Friday and into the weekend, with temperatures sort of in your low 20s, reaching high 20s by Saturday and 30 degrees and into the 30s by Sunday. Yes, spring is certainly here and it's warming up. Heading for tops today, 24 in Varel, 20 for Glen, 27 Warrielder, Bingra 25, 18 Armidale and Tamworth 20. Currently in town, we are sitting at 8 degrees, 88% relative humidity, winds out of the south, calm at the moment, gusting up to 2 km. No rain to report since 9 yesterday. Sunrise this morning was at, let's have a look here, 7 to 6. Sunset this evening will be at 11 to 6. That's your latest weather update here at Star FM. Welcome along. It is your All-Star Breakfast Wednesday morning. Hope you're in good spirits and ready to attack a new working day. Coming up this morning, we'll bring in the horoscopes in the next half hour. Robbie Block joins us with the Inverell Livestock Market Report. After that, school news after 7. New England One Nation MP Barnaby Joyce joins us after 7 this morning. We've got On This Day lined up at 20 past 7. Secret Sounds up to $2,670. We'll do that at 20 to 8. We'll check in with birthday calls. We do have a financial member having a birthday today, so we'll send them a cheerio at around 10 to 8. Three books in 3 minutes up at after 8 this morning. Mystery Voice up to $50. And in Star FM chart toppers, we're counting down the top 5 hits from this day in 1997. Some good hits coming up after 8.30 here at Star FM. Also, the regional news popping in on the half hour, 6.30, 7.30 and 8.30 in the headlines this morning. I can tell you the New South Wales Police Rural Crime Prevention Team is urging landholders and rural businesses to review the security of fuel stored on their properties following a series of significant fuel thefts reported across rural New South Wales since the beginning of August. A man's been charged following a police pursuit at Boomai, northwest of Moree. Also in news, we'll tell you about New England One Nation MP Barnaby Joyce says he wouldn't be with the party if it was a racist party. And the Gara Super Spuds have held their presentation night for 2026. We'll tell you who won what at around 6.30 here at Star FM. It is your All-Star Breakfast. Welcome along. Jerry in the driver's seat right through till 9 o'clock. Hope you can stick around. And good morning to a couple of people who sent us out some morning cheerios this morning. We've got Al. Thank you. Morning to you. Have a wonderful day as well. And good morning to Mon, who's up early. Morning, Mon. What's for breakfast this morning? And if you are having breakfast, what are you bringing in this morning for us? Maybe pancakes, eggs, bacon? That'd be lovely. Thank you, Mon. Have a great day. And welcome along to the All-Star Breakfast. Let's kick it off this morning with the Commitments.
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It's your all-star breakfast with Simon and Garfunkel. Mrs. Robinson here at Star FM. Also there we checked in with a little tune from Sister Janet Mead and the Lord's Prayer and the Commitments. Also on for the ride, kicking off the morning. And a little tune there called Mustang Sally. Here at Star, 19 past 6. Now, have you had a chance to get out to the Men's Health Education Rotary van? That's in town today. Today is the final day. It was present in Inverell yesterday, and today's the final day. It'll be at Evans Street, opposite the Town Hall, between 9.30 and 4.15, quarter past 4. They're offering free health checks for anyone interested. Now, these free checks are offered to both men and women. So even though it's the Men's Health Education Rotary van, it's open there for a lady. So ladies, if you want to get a health check, join your men. Or if you're riding solo, well, just go along and get a free health check because these free checks are offered to both men and women, as I said, include blood pressure, blood sugar and cholesterol checks. Has been cases where people have been quickly rushed to hospital because they didn't know that they were on the brink of maybe even having a stroke or heart attack. So these checks are very, very vital. So go along and check that out today. The Men's Health Education Rotary van in town today for the final day between

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4: Just got a message from the Scone lady. Good morning. She added for that Rotary Health van, 50 men and ladies attended yesterday. So go down and check it out today. Thank you, Scone lady, and good morning to you. Here's Hayley Jensen, Wild as the Wind. Good morning, Patty, as well. Have

0: 9.9 Star FM, it's Hump Day Wednesday. It's Natalie and Brawler and Torn from the late 90s. Also there, Hayley Jensen, Wild as the Wind here on Star FM. Good morning, wherever you are. It is 6.30.
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2: With the latest from the Star FM Newsroom, I'm Jerry Tavera. The New South Wales Police Rural Crime Prevention Team is urging landholders and rural businesses to review the security of fuel stored on their properties following a series of significant fuel thefts reported across rural New South Wales since the beginning of August. Nearly 10,000 litres of fuel have been reported stolen in just over 5 weeks, impacting farming operations and rural businesses across the state. Over the past few weeks, 3 incidents of fuel thefts have been reported in and around the Etman area, where 4,000 litres of diesel were stolen at Camp Creek on August 28th. Another theft of 1,400 litres of diesel stolen on September 1st, and another on the 5th of September, where 740 litres of diesel was stolen. Landholders are advised if they store fuel on their property, now's the time to review how it is secured and monitored. Having a small investment in prevention today may save thousands of dollars tomorrow. A man's been charged following a police pursuit in Boomai, northwest of Moree, about 12 noon on Monday. Officers attached to New England Police District attempted to stop a Toyota utility on Carrigan Road following reports the vehicle had allegedly been stolen from a Queensland address earlier the same day. When the driver failed to stop as directed, a pursuit was initiated. The pursuit continued along farmland and several roads in the vicinity before returning onto Carrigan Road, Dolgelly Road, Letterbox Road and the Newell Highway prior to the vehicle driving into bushland. Following inquiries and with the assistance of community members, police located the vehicle shortly after in nearby bushland where it was seized for forensic examination. Following further inquiries and with the assistance of the dog unit, police arrested a 22-year-old man nearby, allegedly with 5 rounds of ammunition in his possession. The man was taken to Moree Hospital for treatment of minor injuries before being taken to Moree Police Station and charged with police pursuit, not stop, drive at speed, possess ammunition without holding a licence, permit, authority, and receive property stolen outside New South Wales greater than $15,000. He was refused bail to face bail division court yesterday, with inquiries continuing. New England One Nation MP Barnaby Joyce says he wouldn't be with the party if it was a racist party. His comments come following comments made by One Nation leader Pauline Hanson in a podcast in September last year, labelling the Indigenous race as primitive, adding they've achieved nothing. Senator Hanson's comments have been condemned by Liberal Senator Jacinta Nambujimba-Price, who says she crossed the line with her willful ignorance, noting there's a hell of a lot more to Australia's First People than what her remarks suggest. Speaking on Star FM, Mr. Joyce says the comments were made prior to him joining the party, adding he remains frustrated that political opponents are digging up the past to target One Nation and tear them down. He says comments from his leader may have been a little clumsy.
3: Well, I don't. That's actually what Pauline believes either, to be quite frank. I think you get yourself in a position where you can say things that are slightly clumsy and don't properly reflect exactly what your views are. Of course, you know, I've grown up with Aboriginal people and very close friends and will remain very close friends.
2: The Inverell Jockey Club have made the tough decision to cancel their annual Boxing Day race meeting, citing a drop in attendance in recent years and cost of running the day. Jockey Club President Sean Baldwin says the decision, which officially was made on Friday, is sure to upset local people and traditionalists, but admits the race day had declined in recent years, adding recent statistics showed horse numbers had fallen over the past 6 years and jockeys were scarce on Boxing Day. Mr. Baldwin says at its peak, the meeting was a great day to catch up with old friends, but those days are now long gone.
4: Traditionally, of course, Boxing Day was a great day where you had a lot of people coming back to Inverell, you had a big crowd. Those days are gone, particularly since COVID. And then when you are paying staff, obviously it's a public holiday, so you're paying double time, you're paying security and so on, and it just became financially unviable for the race club to continue.
2: Mr. Baldwin confirmed with the demise of the Boxing Day race meeting, the club has gained a TAB meeting in February to coincide with the Jamman at the Green event at Inverell Sporties.
4: So we've gone to Saturday the 13th of February and we now fit in really well with Jamman on the Green. We then contacted Racing New South Wales. We specifically asked them to be the early bird meeting that day. So first race, hopefully around about 12:30. We'll be done by sort of just after 4 o'clock. And then we're more than happy to support sporties then, help them with the courtesy travelling of people from the race course back to Jam and on the Green. The other thing that we'd really like to look into is that anyone who's bought a ticket to Jam and on the Green, we'll give them free entrance to the race course that day.
2: And finally in sport, Gyra Super Spuds have held their presentation night for 2026 with Billy Yeoman claiming the Bill Williams Memorial Shield First Grade Best and Fairest Award. Yeoman also collected the award for most tries of the season. Reserve Grade Club Best and Fairest was awarded to Anthony Dittman, who also scooped the awards for Player's Player and Most Points Scored this season, and was also presented his Group 19 Joint Best and Fairest and Leading Point Scorer trophies. And finally, Tinker's Paige Vickery claimed the Beryl Copeland Memorial Shield Ladies League Tag Club Best and Fairest and was also awarded the most tries and most points scored this year. The club also acknowledged all coaches, managers, trainers, league safe and strappers, game day volunteers, sponsors and the committee for their work during the year. That's the latest from the Star FM newsroom. I'm Jerry Tavera.
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0: 9 degrees currently in town, 86% relative humidity after an overnight low of 7. 28 yesterday's high. The forecast today for Inverell is a sunny day. Wind south-southeasterly 15 to 25 kilometres an hour, increasing to 20 to 30 kilometres an hour this evening. High, the fire danger and the UV index are very high, and for tomorrow, sunny conditions, a top of 23 degrees. Heading for tops today, 24 Tamworth, 18 Armidale, 25 Bingra, 27 Warrielder, Glen 20, not the spray but the temperature, and 24 for Inverell. No rain to report since 9 yesterday. Sunrise this morning was at 7 to 6, sunset this evening at 11 to 6. That's your latest weather update right here at Star FM. Coming up shortly, we'll check in with today's horoscope. Thanks to Annabelle's Real Estate, and say good day to Robbie Block with the Inverell Livestock Market Report. And we also have a New England MP, Barnaby Joyce, joining us after 7 this morning. They've been in the news, haven't they? One Nation. Right now, Olivia Newton-John, Make a Move on Me. If I could, I would. 23 away from 7 here at Star.

0: locomotion on a Wednesday morning with Little Eva. Why not? It's a good way to get moving. Skyhooks, Blue Jeans and Olivia Newton-John. Make a move on me here at Star FM. Today's horoscope's next, thanks to Annabelle's Real Estate. And we'll say g'day to Robbie Locke with the Invera Livestock Market Report. That's all next here at Star.
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5: It's Wednesday, the 16th of September, 2026. Aries. Some words of inspiration are enough to get your creative juices flowing. Taurus. A good day for contemplating those outstanding tasks. Gemini, a work colleague or family member will be indecisive. Stay calm. Cancer, listen to what others have to say, even if you've already made up your mind. Leo, you'll have a tough time with finances, so only spend what is necessary. Virgo, stop fretting over the small stuff or you won't see the big picture. Libra, authority figures may create extra hassles for you, but just go with the flow. Scorpio, the cost of a DIY project is likely to blow out if you're not careful. Sagittarius, a colleague or friend will provide a different perspective to a troubling issue. Capricorn, bringing up a sensitive matter requires skill and tact, but it must be done. Aquarius, in your busy schedule, still make time to spend with your loved ones. Pisces, a willful child will test your patience to the limit. And that's today's horoscope.
0: Today's horoscope, thanks to Annabelle's Real Estate here at Star FM. Let's find out what happened yesterday at the markets in Inverell. Robbie Block joins us. A very good morning.
6: Good morning, Jerry. Good morning to everyone out there listening.
0: That's away. Safe travels. Off to Dirranbandi, I hear.
6: Yeah, we'll go and see a bit more dry country.
0: Although, haven't they had a little bit more rain than us, or...?
6: I was told by a guy on the weekend from out there that they had 30 mils of rain and then they had 50 mils of heat and wind, so it didn't last real long.
0: Oh, well, that's like Melbourne weather, I suppose, four seasons in one day. Cattle market yesterday, how was it?
6: Job was all pretty good. Yarded a few more cattle. We yarded 1,400-odd cattle. And all just a little, it held on pretty well, a little better on the store cattle, but the better quality cattle, and it probably was a bit better quality yarding than we've been seeing, so that helped it along. Best of the bulls, they were a little bit cheaper. Best of the bulls got over $4 and a little bit, but not quite as high as last week. Bullocks, really couldn't quote the bullocks, they weren't there. Best feeders, we saw crossbred feeders at $5.40, some black ones a little bit more, but not a lot of black ones there. So that was plenty good enough. Probably where we saw an improvement, all the black steers making $6, six and a bit. And if they were lighter, they make 650 or a set 60. So that was all solid. But we saw some improvement in the crossbred restocker feeder steer. Last week, you'd buy a few of them from $4.80 to $5.10. Yesterday, you needed $5.30 minimum up to 5.50 cents to buy those restocker crossbred steers. So improvement there. Feeder heifers, there's some pretty nice heifers in the yarding. A kill heifer would make $4.40 or $50 for big heavy ones. The feeder heifers got to five and a bit, so that was all really good. And on a restocker heifer, possibly to gas out of that a little bit. We didn't see $5 this week. They got out to $4.80 and down as low as sort of $4.30 or $4.40 for the odds and sods, bits and pieces. But look, it might have been 10 or 15 cheaper, but pretty solid. The veal operator's in at around $3.80, $4. Cows didn't get over $4 this week, so reduction in the better cows. The best of the cows sort of just getting close to $4, where last week we saw some get to $4.15. So reduction on the better end. But we did see the bottom end of the cows hold on really well. We saw the store cows, the genuine store cows, to go to the paddock making $3.50 to $3.70. And really that was what the bottom end of the fat cows were making. So really good sale on the bottom end. But it seemed as though the best of the cows were around that $3.80 to $90 was the general rule for the better cows. And then just not a lot of difference for the middle runner cows. It was all, you could nearly throw a blanket over all the processing cows from about $3.60 to about $3.85, and it seemed to cover the whole lot of them. So, little cheaper there, but pretty decent still. So with the forecast ahead, a few more cattle in the system, 4,000 in Gunnedah yesterday, so a few more cattle to handle this week, and no rain on the outlook, just a little bit of downward pressure, but the better quality cattle held on really well.
7: Okay. Any dates to keep in mind?
6: Well, next week's sheep sale, we're on that leg, so next week is the sheep sale, and then obviously fortnightly from then on. We'll just stay regularly with the fat sales at the moment. Should ever anyone have any big runs of store cattle, we would look towards that store market again, but with the earlier in the year that we had, the amount of cattle out of the region, I can't see that happening. So at the moment, we're just regular fat cattle sales every Tuesday and sheep sale every fortnightly on next week's fortnight. So that's where we're up to.
7: Okay. Thanks for joining us this morning, and we'll do it all again next week.
6: Thank you very much, Jerry. Thank you, listeners. Talk to you. Bye.
7: Have a good one. Safe travels. There's Robbie Block with the Inverell Livestock Market Report this morning here at Star FM. It's 7 away from 7 here at your All-Star Breakfast. And don't forget, after 7 o'clock this morning, we'll be joined by New England and One Nation MP Barnaby Joyce. They've been in the news. Not so much Barnaby, but Pauline Hanson has been the leader. But we'll find out all about that with Barnaby after 7 o'clock this morning here at Star FM. It is your All-Star Breakfast. It's Jerry in the driver's seat through till 9. We'll also have On This Day lined up in the next half hour as well. So it's all happening here at Star FM. Good morning, Amber Lawrence right now. And she's outrageous here at Star. Good morning.

0: Anderson Avenue, who the hell are you? Right here, 91.9 Star FM, moving you on a Wednesday morning. Also there, we checked in with Amber Lawrence and Outrageous here on your Wednesday morning edition of the All Star Breakfast. Good morning, wherever you are. It is now 7 o'clock.
1: 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They stock a wide range of batteries to suit cars, caravans and heavy machinery.
2: Good morning, I'm Lee Harrison. The Australian Chamber of Commerce is blaming the federal government's TAFE-only approach for a fall in the number of Australians starting a trade. The number of people taking on trades fell by 850 in the 12 months to March. It's the fourth consecutive annual decline. Chamber of Commerce Chief Executive Andrew McKellar says more investment in private sector training is needed.
3: One of the biggest issues has been the focus on TAFE-only support. Now, that's government-based training, when the majority of training is through the private sector.
2: The Defence Minister is confident the UK will hold up its end of the AUKUS deal. There are reports Andy Burnham won't order any new nuclear-powered submarines until 2028. Richard Marles has told the ABC everything is tracking as expected.
4: There's a high degree of trust and transparency between us, and in terms of meeting those key milestones in respect of the design and soon-to-be construction of the SSN AUKUS submarines, that's all on track.
2: An AI expert claims more regulations won't slow the pace of development. Artificial intelligence developers are calling for greater oversight, warning the technology could soon pose an existential risk. US President Donald Trump claims more regulation risks giving China a competitive advantage. UNSW's Dr. Sue Kay says China's AI is advancing rapidly despite heavy oversight.
5: The Chinese models are catching up to the US frontier models, and yet in China, AI models are regulated. So they are tested before they are put out for public release.
2: A man's been charged after a three-year-old girl was killed in a crash in Sydney's west. Police have been told the child was struck by a car while it was entering a driveway at Auburn. The girl was taken to hospital but died as a result of her injuries. The 27-year-old driver has been charged with negligent driving, occasioning death. And two teenagers charged with breaking into Perth Zoo and injuring a crocodile have faced court. Jamie Smith reports.
6: It's alleged the boys aged 16 and 17 entered the zoo on Sunday night through unknown means before cutting the locks to the crocodile enclosure. It's claimed one of the boys shone his torch at a saltwater crocodile which lunged at them. They allegedly continued to agitate the animal before hitting its head with a metal pole, inflicting minor injuries. They've been charged with criminal damage, trespassing and animal cruelty. One was granted bail, the other's been remanded in custody pending a home detention report. Jamie Smith, Perth.
2: And women's fashion brand Q and its sister label Veronica Main are on the brink of collapse. FTI Consulting says the brands will continue to trade while the business is assessed by receivers. This is Air National News. Rugby league first up, and the Dolphins expect the date for their home preliminary final to be confirmed later today. The Finns will host the winner of Saturday night's knockout semi-final between the Sharks and Roosters. Chief Executive Terry Reader says reaching the top four is a credit to a season of hard work.
7: We've won our last 16 out of 18 games, and we've equaled our club record with 8 consecutive wins by beating the Warriors over there in New Zealand. So from that point of view, to be in the top four and challenging for a premiership, it was always the goal.
2: Brisbane defender Noah Answorth is racing the clock to be fit for Saturday's preliminary final against Hawthorn at the MCG. Answorth, who's recovering from an ankle injury, kept Hawks small forward Nick Watson goalless when the two sides last met. Brisbane star Charlie Cameron says Answorth will need to get through training this week.
8: Noz is a quality player and played in some quality small forwards throughout the years, and take a lot of confidence if he's playing this weekend.
2: Australia's defeated Zimbabwe by 59 runs in the cricket one dayer. And the New Zealand pro has secured a permanent place on the World Surf League's championship tour schedule. Australian Independent Radio News.
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0: 7 overnight low in Inverell, 28 yesterday's high, a partly cloudy day for the region, though sunny for Inverell. South-south-easterly winds at 15 to 25 kilometres an hour, increasing to 20 to 30 k's later today. High, the fire danger, the UV index at very high. And the theme for the next couple of days is sunny. Sunny, sunny, sunny. No hint of rain anyway. Over the next couple of days, sunny for Thursday, Friday, tops of 23 and 25 degrees respectively. Heading for tops today, 24 in Varel, 20 Glen, 27 Warrielder, Bingra 25, 18 Armidale and Tamworth 20. Currently in town, we're sitting at 12 degrees, 78% relative humidity. Winds are calm out of the south-southwest. Gusting up to 3 k's. No rain to report since 9 yesterday. And sunrise this morning was at 7 to 6. Sunset this evening at 11 to 6. That's your latest weather update here at Star FM. Good morning to Darren. Hope you have a wonderful day. Happy hump day. Nige, good morning. Happy hump day to you as well. Have a great day to Gloria. Thank you for your well wish as well. And Stewie, good morning to you. Now, coming up at 7:30, the regional news. In the headlines this morning, the New South Wales Police Rural Crime Prevention Team is urging landholders and rural businesses to review the security of fuel stored in their properties following a series of significant fuel thefts reported across rural New South Wales since the beginning of August. A man's been charged following a police pursuit at Boomeye, northwest of Moree. New England One Nation MP Barnaby Joyce says he wouldn't be with the party if it was a racist party. And the Inverell Jockey Club have made the tough decision to cancel their annual Boxing Day race meeting, citing a drop in attendance in recent years and costs of running the day. We'll give you those details and more coming up at 7:30 here at Star FM. 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
0: And on this Wednesday, 16th day of September at McIntyre High School, Year 11 final exams are on all week. This morning it's chemistry, investigating science, drama and business studies. This afternoon is engineering studies, modern history, visual arts and vet primary industries. Inverell Public Buddy Reading is on today for participating Year 9 drama students. Minecraft Club is meeting in the library at lunchtime and Homework Centre is on in the library each Wednesday between 20 past 3 and 20 past 4. At Inverell High School, you're working on the Week A timetable. Ag students have been attending the Pig and Chook competition in Tenderfield yesterday and today. Students will have the opportunity to participate in the competition and represent Inverell High School while showcasing their livestock. At Gunflow Public School, thank you to Gilgai Public, Tinker Public, Dalungra Public and Bonshaw Public Schools for joining them for the UNE Science Discovery Day last Thursday. We hope you had an amazing day. At Rivers Christian College, swimming lessons will commence after school holidays on Tuesday the 13th of October. If you haven't returned your permission, no, please do so by next Wednesday the 23rd of September. At Gilgai Public School, Term 3 Principals Assembly will be held at 12:45 in their newly refurbished hall. Parents and carers are invited to stay for light refreshments afterwards, and the Northern Roads Activity Preschool van will be at Gilgai there today. At Holy Trinity Schools, best of luck to the secondary athletics students competing at the New South Wales Combined Catholic Colleges Athletics Championships in Sydney. Wishing the primary tennis teams good luck at today's Todd Woodbridge Cup Regional Finals in Gunnedah, and Year 10 primary industry students head to Palamala Ward today for a farm visit to Wibley Farm Family Farm. And Inverell Public School, students in from McIntyre High School doing buddy reading with year students from Years 1 and 2. Friendly reminder for students in Years 3 and 4, payment for the Captain Dam excursion is due by today. Early bird transition program commences this week with an introductory session and will continue in Term 4 for families who have enrolled their kids at kindergarten at IPS for 2027. If you're yet to enrol your child for kindergarten 2027, please head to their website and click on the enrolment tab. And that wraps up for school news this morning. School news heard each weekday morning of the school term just after the 7 o'clock national news. Thanks to our sponsors, the Premier Store here at Star FM. 7:09. Great pleasure to have New England MP Barnaby Joyce joining us on the phone this morning. Good morning, Barnaby. How are you?
14: I am going exceptionally well. I'm back in Canberra. I've been up at Canberra. We had a Viata opening that's well in excess of $1 billion investment, bringing jobs in, bringing money in, helping the standard of living increase, and helping Tamworth feed.
0: So just tell us quickly about that development. As you said, $1 billion project to the New England. So obviously a lot of work behind the scenes.
14: Yeah, it's really important. Some of the key things is making sure we've got the water infrastructure right. If you don't have the water infrastructure right, these places just will not get off the ground. That's why I've always been fighting for further water storages and trying to explain that to the minions in Canberra who think the big thing is to try and change the clouds. Don't try and change the clouds, try and change the security of water. What this does is I'll start moving towards 3 million birds a week, and then we hope over time we can move towards 8 million birds a week. And that reinforces my goal to make Tamworth the protein capital of Australia, just like Inverell is. We'll have the meat abattoirs, beef abattoirs, the sheep abattoirs, the poultry processing facilities, and high protein grains. And that's what we do in Tamworth. We provide protein and make money out of it because we're realists.
0: Good win for the New England. Now, One Nation seems to be in the news for various reasons, particularly this past week. Comments made by your leader, Pauline Hanson, in relation to Indigenous people, the PM's mum, Andrew Hastie, and their cartoon. But let's start off with migration. I noticed that the opposition leader has come out asking for a couple of questions to be asked. Of course, we talk of Angus Taylor in relation to your migration policy. Just tell us a bit about your policy and how you will get it back to one. Oh, well, I suppose the number is 130,000 yearly. How are you expecting to get back to that number?
14: Right. Yeah. Well, first thing is people have to know where we're starting from. We're starting from 3 million temporary visa holders in Australia. That's more than half the population of Sydney. It's completely and utterly untenable. And we're seeing that in everything from waiting times in hospitals to people not being able to buy a house to roads just can't cope. We just have to be realist about this. Every party is now on the side of, oh, we've got to trim it down a bit. They're just not going to tell us how, and they're not going to tell us by how much. And One Nation has had basically the strength to come out and say, this is what we're going to do. For the first 3 years, it'll be negative net migration. Now, net means that basically more people leave than come. It doesn't mean nobody turns up or there is no migration. It just means more leave than turn up of the temporary visa holder number. Now, amongst that temporary visa holder number are a whole heap of family reunions. So someone comes out to do an advanced course on a hair perming because they've gone through some visa factory in Sydney and decided after that they're going to bring out the whole family to help them out with hair perming. And next time you see them, they're probably unemployed or they're Uber drivers or something like that. And Australia doesn't need that. We do need meat workers. We do need people who are working in the hospitality industry would do that. And that's called demand-driven visas. And we're not touching that. We're not touching what they call 489s, 491s, 880s, or demand-driven regional visas in the 482 category. So the people, for instance, at the meat works in Inverell, it's not affecting them. What it is affecting is family reunions for students, people coming out on some dodgy visas who just sort of arrive here with no real fixed address and no real job in mind, but they've found a sort of a quasi-back way to get in. People who come in on one visa, hop to another visa, hop to another visa, hop to another visa because they just don't want to leave. And people who are just here illegally. It's just they were supposed to go home and they never did. Now we have to find them and send them home.
0: All right, so Angus Taylor asks, what will the migration numbers be in year one, year two, and year three as you come down?
14: Well, sure, Angus, from the person who hasn't got any plan, who's basically runs off the back of everything One Nation says, whether it's tobacco excise, whether it's immigration, you name it, they follow. We have to tell us which people are going to finish their visas in year one, in year two, in year three. Now, we have taken on Globo position over the 3 years because it gives us a better indication, especially on the university level, of who will be in completion and how we can basically say, well, that's it. You're off home. You can't, and if you want to apply for another visa, you must do it from overseas, not in Australia. And, you know, these are the sort of processes that we work through. We have the target of 130, once it's over 3 years, we go back to 130,000 net overseas migration. And what we are doing in the meantime is we're limiting, for instance, at 100,000 years, we're still bringing in 100,000 students a year for tertiary education. We're just not bringing in the ridiculous numbers that are currently pouring into the nation. And, what Angus will do, he'll try and find minutiae rather than try and explain his policy because they don't have a policy. And, we're quite happy to stand by ours. So there's no precise number of year one, year two, year three. It works over a three-year period. It's like saying, what's your crop yield going to be in year one? What's your crop yield going to be in year two? What's your crop yield going to be in year three? We can tell you the average process of where we're going and where our final destination is. But, Angus try and got your questions. Like, Angus, we want to work with you to get rid of the socialists. So do yourself a favour and go organise your own immigration policy rather than just spend your whole life talking about ours.
0: Do you think it's been a scare campaign by both sides of the political fences to knock around One Nation? It certainly seems that way.
14: Yeah, it is. They've got their dirt units. I mean, it's so sad, actually, Jerry. They've got their dirt units out going through everything, you know, finding where you didn't wash your underwear, you didn't clean your shirt, and finding every statement you ever made in every possible way. And rather than sort of meet us on the policy ground, they want to meet us on the dirt unit ground. And I get that. They're worried. They're concerned. And they have reason to be because the dynamics in politics have changed. And that's a great thing for Australia because now we are driving the agenda and we're driving it back to the common sense conservative side. So that places such as this, what we did at Baiada, we can do more of that because where they were was worrying about the clouds and worrying about transgender and worrying about all the philosophical butterfly issues, and they completely lost sight of actually where the Australian people were.
0: Comments made by your leader, Pauline Hanson, in relation to Indigenous people in a podcast that was aired last year. It's only coming up now, so this is why I sort of think politicians from both sides of politics are targeting One Nation, labelling the Indigenous people primitive race and that they've done nothing for Australia. Do you agree with those comments from your leader?
14: Well, I don't. That's actually what Pauline believes either, to be quite frank. I think you get yourself in a position where you can say things that are slightly clumsy and don't properly reflect exactly what your views are. Of course, I've grown up with Aboriginal people and I know some of them, excuse me, as very close friends and will remain very close friends. What I think is the clear understanding is hundreds of years ago, Australia's a very tough place. It wasn't just tough for Aboriginal people, it was tough for all people. And, there were times where, to be honest, Caucasian people, white people were wandering along and starving to death in areas where Aboriginal people were living quite comfortably. And that goes to show how adroit an understanding they had in the very hard circumstances, environmental circumstances that they lived in an area which didn't have the benefit of sort of people trading, coming in and coming out from other countries where there's a sort of communion of ideas and communion of sort of technology where you can swap things around, which might be the case in the Mediterranean. And, Australia lived, it was a very, very, very tough place to live. And to be honest, it's been very, very isolated even before there were ships and planes and cars, even obviously incredibly isolated.
0: Oh, okay, so have you had a chance to talk to Pauline about these sort of comments? Are you sometimes frustrated about how it comes out in the media?
14: Well, I'm frustrated that the dirt units are out digging everything up from time. So remember, this is long before I was even in One Nation. So this is, Now, these are dirt. Well, this, what you got here is dirt units running around trying to find anything they can to tear you down. And I believe even with the, you know, to be quite frank, with the advent of me and the party and others, that the party grows, the party broadens. And I do not believe that is a reflection of One Nation. One Nation is a party that we, if you want to know the essence of us are, is to keep social harmony in Australia, to inspire economic growth in Australia, to make sure that the regional people who put the wealth on the tables in Australia are properly compensated and respected in what they do, and get government, socialism, to get government out of your life. The more government that's out of your life, the freer you are.
0: But you must admit, having these sort of comments bled over the media does, for those people who are thinking that One Nation's a racist party, it sort of backs up their claims.
14: Yeah, I think people know me pretty well, and I think there's a lot of things they could say about me, but racist is not one of them, nor is coward, just quietly. But, you know, it's not who I am. And if I've honestly believed that One Nation was racist, I wouldn't be with them. I hope people know me well enough to say there's a lot of things we could say about that bloke, but racism isn't one of them.
0: Okay. You mentioned the word coward. You were labelled a coward by opposition frontbencher, yeah. Andrew Hastie. Well, in relation to that cartoon, it's a little bit of fun, but he took exception to being called and labelled a traitor. Now, I believe you've

0: Andrew, I suppose, included, who served in Afghanistan. And I never for one second want them to think ever that I would consider anything treacherous.
1: Okay. But your leader's certainly not pulling down the cartoon or anything like that. It's still got the, I suppose, the endorsement of One Nation.
0: Well, see, the view is it's a cartoon. It's not what they actually think. I suppose of the view that if they pull it down, that means they really do think you were treacherous. Excuse me. She doesn't. She says it's a cartoon. If she takes it down, it sort of confirms that, you know, she had an ulterior motive about that. She said it was a cartoon. That's what it was about.
1: Yeah. All right. Back in Canberra, what's your plans for this coming week?
0: I've been flat out. So, you know, I'm basically spokesperson for a lot of things and driving the Treasury agenda and moving the agenda of Australia. I'm very, very happy about that. And obviously, at the end of the day, we want to make sure moving the agenda of Australia and the influence that I now have, I can do more for New England, because that's what you need me to do, to get in a position of effect, get in a position of power, and to bring a better outcome to your life. And that's precisely what I'm doing. So I'll continue on that. We've got a lot of things coming up. There's carbon tax legislation before us at the moment. I'm going to put a whole heap of amendments on that and test people out, because I'm hearing people run around saying that they don't believe in a bit of power, the wind towers and the solar panel fields and the transmission lines. However, down in Canberra, they either do vote for it or they don't turn up for the vote. And the classic one of that was the other day. There was capital gains tax exemption if one foreign swindle factory owner, your so-called renewable precinct or wind farms, I hate it when they call them that, is sold to another foreign owner, they're going to get a capital gains tax exemption that a domestic person selling a rental house can't get. See, they're buttering them up for even greater advantages in the swindle farm sector, and the coalition didn't turn up for the vote. They just stayed out of the room. To the person, stayed out of the room, because they didn't want to be seen as supporting the swindle industry, but they didn't vote against it. Okay. I'm going to move some amendments to see if we can sort of get a bit further on this and test things out, because I don't mind if they do support the swindle industry, but they've got to be upfront, frank, and say so, and don't play this game where they say one thing out in the country and then act another way down in Canberra.
1: Mm. And I think that's why their polling is suffering at the moment, because you don't really know what they stand for.
0: I think it's, as I say, they're treading water, can't find land, and, just sort of think if you have an earnest voice and wear a dark suit, that does the job. No, if you actually got to be sort of decisive, understand you're going to have friends and enemies, and move up towards a policy agenda that unambiguously makes Australia a stronger place. And the first thing you can do there is get rid of your climate change department, and they don't want to do that.
1: Barnaby, appreciate your time this morning. Thank you for joining us this morning. We'll catch you in a fortnight's time.
0: Absolute pleasure. Thank you very much and good morning.
2: Thank you very much, Barnaby Joyce. Back in a fortnight's time, One Nation and New England MP. 25 past 7 on this day, thanks to the Inverell RSM Club. Next.
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4: On this day, September 16th, it was on this day in 1620, the Mayflower departs Plymouth, England, with 102 pilgrims and about 30 crew for the New World. In 1869, golf's first recorded hole in one by Tom Morris at Prestwick's 8th hole in Scotland. In 1920, the Wall Street bombing occurs at a minute past 12 when a horse-drawn wagon explodes on Wall Street, New York, killing 38 and injuring 143.
5: The people, unaware that the wagon they were passing was loaded with 500 pounds of dynamite and hundreds of heavy cast iron weights. Shortly after the unknown driver disappeared into the crowd, the blast sent iron shrapnel from the weights tearing through the air as far as the docks, three quarters of a mile away.
4: In 1941, Nazi dictator Adolf Hitler orders that for every

0: dead German, 100 Yugoslavs should be killed. In 1953, the first movie in CinemaScope, The Robe, based on the book by Lloyd C. Douglas, directed by Henry Costa and starring Richard Burton and Gene Simmons, premieres.
1: This is when their soothsayers tell them that Messiah will come.
2: Messiah, what's that?
1: King, Savior, Redeemer, Son of their God.
0: 1965, British singer David Jones changes his stage name to David Bowie to avoid confusion with the Monkey star of the same name. In 1971, six Ku Klux Klansmen are arrested in connection with the bombing of 10 school buses.

0: 1984, the first broadcast of the series Miami Vice takes place on NBC TV. In 1987, Pope John Paul II ends his Los Angeles tour with an interfaith meeting at Dodger Stadium with leaders from Judaism, Islam, Buddhism and Hinduism. In 1992, England's Black Wednesday occurs, where the UK government is forced to withdraw the pound sterling from the European exchange rate mechanism after it's unable to keep it above the agreed lowest limit. In 1999, the first season of Big Brother reality show begins on the Veronica channel in the Netherlands. In 2002, talk show Dr. Phil with Phil McCraw and co-created by Oprah Winfrey debuts on syndicated US TV. In 2013, 12 people are killed after a gunman opens fire at a naval yard in Washington, D.C.
1: What happened was initial reports indicate that a gunman with a long gun approached the building, a very secure, fortified building, and started shooting, and then went inside the building, setting off a series of confrontations and as well as an FBI manhunt for the individual in the building.
0: In 2019, 50,000 workers at General Motors go on strike in the U.S. over pay and factory closings. In 2020, Yoshida Suga is confirmed as Prime Minister by the Japanese government after Shinzo Abe stands down due to ill health. In 2021, French President Emmanuel Macron says France has killed the leader of the Islamic State for the Greater Sahara.
2: French President Emmanuel Macron tweeted, Adnan Abu Walid al-Sarawi, leader of the terrorist group Islamic State in the Greater Sahara, was neutralized by French forces. This is another major success in our fight against terrorist groups in the Sahel.
0: In 2023, Rolling Stone co-founder Jan Werner is removed from the Rock and Roll Hall of Fame board of directors after disparaging remarks about female and black musicians.
3: Insofar as the women, I mean, there were just none of them were as articulate enough on this intellectual level.
4: And on black artists.
3: I suppose when you use a word as broad as the Masters, the fault is using that word, you know, but maybe Marvin Gaye. I could cut Curtis Mayfield or, I mean, they just didn't articulate at that level.
0: In 2024, American music mogul Sean Combs is arrested and charged the next day with sex trafficking, racketeering, and transportation to engage in prostitution.
5: Combs allegedly planned and controlled the sex performances, which he called freak-offs, and he often electronically recorded them. In addition to the violence, the indictment alleges that Combs threatened and coerced victims to get them to participate in the freak-offs.
0: On this day, September 16th. And on this day, thanks to the Inverell RSM Club at 7:30.
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0: With the latest from the Star FM newsroom, I'm Jerry Tavera. The New South Wales Police Rural Crime Prevention Team is urging landholders and rural businesses to review the security of fuel stored on their properties following a series of significant fuel thefts reported across rural New South Wales since the beginning of August. Nearly 10,000 litres of fuel have been reported stolen in just over 5 weeks, impacting farming operations and rural businesses across the state. Over the past few weeks, 3 incidents of fuel thefts have been reported in and around the Etna area, where 4,000 litres of diesel was stolen at Camp Creek on August 28th, another theft of 1,400 litres of diesel stolen on September 1st, and another on the 5th of September, where 740 litres of diesel was stolen. Landholders are advised if they store fuel on their property, now's the time to review how it is secured and monitored. Adding a small investment in prevention today may save thousands of dollars tomorrow. A man's been charged following a police pursuit in Boomai, northwest of Moree, about 12 noon on Monday. Officers attached to New England Police District attempted to stop a Toyota utility on Carrigan Road following reports the vehicle had allegedly been stolen from a Queensland address earlier the same day. When the driver failed to stop as directed, a pursuit was initiated. The pursuit continued along farmland and several roads in the vicinity before returning onto Carrigan Road, Dolgelly Road, Letterbox Road and the Newell Highway prior to the vehicle driving into bushland. Following inquiries and with the assistance of community members, police located the vehicle shortly after in nearby bushland, where it was seized for forensic examination. Following further inquiries and with the assistance of the dog unit, police arrested a 22-year-old man nearby, allegedly with 5 rounds of ammunition in his possession. The man was taken to Moree Hospital for treatment of minor injuries before being taken to Moree Police Station and charged with police pursuit, not stop, drive at speed, possess ammunition without holding a licence, permit, authority, and receive property stolen outside New South Wales greater than $15,000. He was refused bail to face bail division court yesterday, with inquiries continuing. New England One Nation MP Barnaby Joyce says he wouldn't be with the party if it was a racist party. His comments come following comments made by One Nation leader Pauline Hanson in a podcast in September last year, labelling the Indigenous race as primitive, adding they've achieved nothing. Senator Hanson's comments have been condemned by Liberal Senator Jacinta Nampajimba-Price, who says she crossed the line with her willful ignorance, noting there's a hell of a lot more to Australia's First People than what her remarks suggest. Speaking on Star FM, Mr. Joyce says the comments were made prior to him joining the party, adding he remains frustrated that political opponents are digging up the past to target One Nation and tear them down. He says comments from his leader may have been a little clumsy.
7: Well, I don't. That's actually what Pauline believes either, to be quite frank. I think you get yourself in a position where you can say things that are slightly clumsy and don't properly reflect exactly what your views are. Of course, you know, I've grown up with Aboriginal people and very close friends and will remain very close friends.
0: The Inverell Jockey Club have made the tough decision to cancel their annual Boxing Day race meeting, citing a drop in attendance in recent years and cost of running the day. Jockey Club President Sean Baldwin says the decision, which officially was made on Friday, is sure to upset local people and traditionalists, but admits the race day had declined in recent years, adding recent statistics showed horse numbers had fallen over the past 6 years and jockeys were scarce on Boxing Day. Mr. Baldwin says at its peak, the meeting was a great day to catch up with old friends, but those days are now long gone.
8: Traditionally, of course, Boxing Day was a great day where you had a lot of people coming back to Inverell, you had a big crowd. Those days are gone, particularly since COVID. And then when you are paying staff, obviously it's a public holiday, so you're paying double time, you're paying security and so on, and it just became financially unviable for the race club to continue.
0: Mr. Baldwin confirmed with the demise of the Boxing Day race meeting, the club has gained a TAB meeting in February to coincide with the Jam and the Green event at Inverell Sporties.
8: So we've gone to Saturday the 13th of February and we now fit in really well with Jam and on the Green. We then contacted Racing New South Wales. We specifically asked them to be the early bird meeting that day. So first race hopefully around about 12:30 will be done by sort of just after 4 o'clock. And then we're more than happy to support Sporties then, help them with the courtesy travelling of people from the race course back to Jam and on the Green. The other thing that we'd really like to look into is that anyone who's bought a ticket to Jam and on the Green, we'll give them free entrance to the race course that day.
0: And finally in sport, Gyra Super Spuds have held their presentation night for 2026 with Billy Yeoman claiming the Bill Williams Memorial Shield First Grade Best and Fairest Award. Yeoman also collected the award for most tries of the season. Reserve Grade Club Best and Fairest was awarded to Anthony Dittman, who also scooped the awards for Players Player and Most Points Scored this season and was also presented his Group 19 Joint Best and Fairest and Leading Point Scorer trophies. And finally, Tinkers Paige Vickery claimed the Beryl Copeland Memorial Shield Ladies League Tag Club Best and Fairest and was also awarded the most tries and most points scored this year. The club also acknowledged all coaches, managers, trainers, league safe and strappers, game day volunteers, sponsors and the committee for their work during the year. That's the latest from the Star FM newsroom. I'm Jerry Tavera.
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11: 15 degrees currently in town, 70% relative humidity, overnight low of 7, 28 yesterday's high, and a sunny day forecast for you Wednesday. For Inverell, south-south-easterly winds at 15 to 25 kilometres an hour, increasing to 20 to 30 kilometres an hour this evening. Fire danger at high, UV index at very high, and for tomorrow, sunny conditions atop of 23 degrees for your Thursday. Heading for tops, 20 for Tamworth, 18 for Armidale, 25 Bingara, 27 Warrielder, 20 for Glen, and 24 for Inverell. No rain to report since 9 yesterday. Sunset this evening will be at 11 to 6. That's your latest weather update right here, 91.9 Star FM, Inverell's community station, welcoming you up. Welcoming you? Welcoming you. And warming you up for a Wednesday. That's what I was trying to say. Maybe I should just slow down. But not with this song. You got to get up and moving. It's Kenny Loggins' Footloose here at Star. Secret Sound not too far away.

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0: Leanne's joining us with an answer to Secret Sound. G'day, Leanne. How are you this morning?
4: I'm very well, thank you.
0: That's the way. What's your plans today?
4: Washing the car.
0: Oh, can I bring mine around, please? That'd be wonderful if you could do that. I've got no motivation to wash the case.
4: No, me either.
0: Yeah, anyway, no. It's good weather for it anyway. Let's see if we can give away some cash, $2,670. Leanne, here's the Secret Sound. What do you reckon that is?
4: Is it opening like a packet of chips or a packet of biscuits?
0: No.
4: No.
0: No, not right. No. Nowhere near it, unfortunately. But thank you for trying anyway, Leanne. Enjoy washing the car today.
4: Thank you, Jerry. You have a good day too.
0: You too. Bye.
4: Bye.
0: There's Leanne saying opening a packet of chips or biscuits. Not right. So the stash remains $2,670. We'll give that stash to Lewis to try to give away at 20 to 11 when we play it next at Secret Sound, thanks to Prices Plus. We'll head out to Len's Butchery, get the specials with the lads shortly, and birthday calls also lined up this half hour, but right now it's Fleetwood Mac.

0: Babyface, all the way from 1961. It's Bobby V here at Star, also there Fleetwood Mac and Don't Stop. We've got Adrian online from Lennon's Butchery. Morning, how are you?
1: Good, Jerry, how are you, mate?
0: Going all right for a Wednesday morning. Now, before we get into the specials, a quick shout-out just to remind people, Christmas is not too far away to get your orders. Let's at least get people thinking about putting in orders through to Lennon's Butchery.
1: Yeah, no, I appreciate that, Jerry. Sooner the better, everyone, but there's no rush. But, yeah, all your hams, turkeys, ducks, chooks, everything, just to get everyone sort of thinking about it. But, yeah, no rush at all. You just do whatever.
0: Okay. Now, the specials?
1: Righto. 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
0: Okay, it's all there. Lennon's Butchery on the phone, 67221045. Adrian, thank you. We'll do it all again next week.
1: Thanks, Jerry. See you, mate.
0: Have a good one. Bye. There goes Adrian from Lennon's Butchery, a Star FM sponsor. Time for birthday calls. 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

right, we have a financial member having a birthday today, and her name is Chloe Haywood. Happy birthday to you, Chloe, on this 16th day of September. We wish you a splendid day. The sun's out, the birds are chirping because it is your birthday today. They're happy for you. Hope you get all the cakes and prezzies and well wishes today. Hope the day is a special one for you. The call comes from the board, the staff, the members and volunteers here at Star FM. Chloe Haywood having a birthday today. Now, you were born same day, different year as the American actress and singer named the 20th greatest female star of classic Hollywood cinemas. Lauren Bacall, born on this day in 1924 in New York. She starred in movies Dark Passage and Key Largo. Born in New York in 1924, passing away in 2014. American blues guitarist and singer B.B. King, born on this day in Mississippi in 1925. Had some great hits. Great guitarist. Wish I could play the guitar like him. The man best known as Columbo, Peter Falk. He was born in New York on this day in 1927. He passed away in 2011. The man who lost the America's Cup, American yachtsman Dennis Connor, 84 today, born in San Diego in 1942. One member of the Bellamy brothers, David Bellamy, is having a 76th birthday today. Had the hit Let Your Love Flow, born in Florida in 1950. Mickey Rourke, the American actor who starred in Wild Orchard in 9½ weeks, 74 today, born in New York in 52. Now, born in 1956, American magician and illusionist David Copperfield, 70 today, of course, known for vanishing the Statue of Liberty. Born in New Jersey in 1956, 70 today. Jennifer Tilly is having a birthday, the American actress who featured in the movies Let It Ride, Liar Liar and Psycho 2, born in California in 1958, 68 today. American rock musician featuring on The Voice at the moment in Australia, Richard Marx, born in Chicago in 1963, 63 today. Hold On to the Night, Endless Summer Nights. The list keeps on going for Richard Marx, great musician. Mary Kustis, best known for her role as Effie in Acropolis Now, 62 today, born in Melbourne in 1964. Amy Poehler, the American comedian and actress, 55 today, born in Massachusetts in 1971. Nick Jonas, who was fresh from his performance with his brothers, the Jonas Brothers in Melbourne for that NFL game. He is 34 today, born in Texas in 1992 in Bryson DeChambeau, American golfer. He is 33 today, born in California in 1993, winner of the US Open in 2020 and 24.

0: If you are like Chloe Hayward and you're having a birthday today, happy birthday from all of us here at Star FM. That's it for the birthday calls this morning. 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
0: Thank you, Baz. That's it for the birthday calls this morning. Back tomorrow morning around 10 to 8, thanks to the Bolt Shop and Cooper's Farm Gear. To get a shout out on your special day, you need to be a financial member here at Star FM. 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After 8 o'clock, Jack will be back with us for 3 Books in 3 Minutes. 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Just quickly, Outreach and Support Services conducting a People and Pets Community Day hosted by the RSPCA New South Wales Inverell Branch this Friday between 11 and 2 down there in Otho Street. There'll be free pet food, pet leads, toys, collars, as well as vet vouchers is available to eligible residents. They must be either concession card holders or experiencing hardship and be over the age of 18. For details, you can call this number, 0419 408 0401, for that day coming up on Friday between 11 and 2. That's the Rural Outreach and Support Service conducting a People and Pets Community Day down there in Otho Street. Right now, Tim McGraw getting a little bit of help from Taylor Swift and Keith Urban.

0: Tim McGraw, Taylor Swift, Keith Urban, Highway Don't Care here at Star. Here on your All-Star Breakfast. Good morning, wherever you are. It's Wednesday. It's also 8 o'clock.
1: 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They stock a wide range of batteries to suit cars, caravans and heavy machinery.
2: Good morning, I'm Lee Harrison. The latest data suggests new home sales in Australia have crashed by almost 20% in the space of 3 months. The Housing Industry Association says budget tax changes and 3 interest rate rises have weakened confidence in the market. Westpac claims a massive AI rollout is driving efficiency at the major bank. Jack Fenwick reports.
3: The bank has revealed over 70% of its 35,000 workers now use AI daily, up from 14% in January. Executives say the tech shaved 2 years off a major system migration for just $17,000 in software tokens. Massive savings are also reported across mortgage processing, removing 250,000 manual tasks a year. However, the rapid push comes as industry experts warn of severe risks from data breaches to rogue automated behaviour. Jack Fenwick reporting.
2: Meanwhile, Bernie Sanders has called on the US to work with China on AI regulation, saying a treaty should be established to pause development on AI superintelligence. The independent senator has decried the advancement of artificial intelligence while speaking at the pro-human assembly in Washington.
4: Congress and governments around the world must act now before it is too late. And that is why next week I will be introducing legislation to permanently ban the development of artificial superintelligence.
2: Back home, a new survey has found more than half of Australians diagnosed with breast cancer feel the need to act fully recovered when their treatment ends. Breast Cancer Network Australia Chief Executive Kirsten Pilati says those affected face unseen realities.
5: Their body image, their relationships and sex life, their financial impact. There is so much more to just treatment from a breast cancer diagnosis.
2: Iran's security chief has rejected negotiations with the US, saying there'll be no talks until Tehran's conditions are met. It comes as a newly published Pentagon Inspector General's report reveals the conflict has caused a significant shortfall in American munitions. Nick Harper reports.
6: This is a special report put together by the Pentagon's Inspector General. It speaks about the shortfall of munitions, but also bottlenecks in supply chains to try and replenish those munitions. And of course, that comes off the back of repeated denials from the President, Donald Trump, and the Defense Secretary, Pete Hegseth, that really there is a problem at all. We have heard from Donald Trump in just the last few weeks saying that the US has virtually unlimited amounts of ammunition. Well, clearly that is not the case.
2: And hundreds of jobs are in limbo after Q and its sister fashion brand Veronica Main entered voluntary administration. This is Air National News. Hawthorn midfielder Josh Ward says they can win the AFL Premiership. The Hawks play Brisbane on Saturday in a preliminary final. Ward's confident they've done the work coming off a preliminary final loss last year.
7: Well, I think you've got to earn it. But we've put, so much work in, worked so hard to get to this point. I feel like whoever wins this weekend is going to deserve to be here. But we know we're nowhere good enough. Feel ready, feel prepared.
2: To the NRL now, and Cooper Clarke has been named Rugby League Players Association's Rookie of the Year after a breakout season at the Storm. He says it's a bit surreal running out with players he grew up watching.
8: Watching a lot of the like older forwards now, and the one for me was Joe Tarpany, because I idolised him growing up, and he was my favourite player for a while. So yeah, when we played Canberra, it was a bit weird.
2: And Matt Renshaw and Nathan Ellis have starred for the Australians as they secured a 59-run win for their first one-day international against Zimbabwe. Renshaw smashed 109 runs off 94 balls, while Ellis claimed 5 for 31 with the ball. Australian Independent Radio News.
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0: Spring is in the air everywhere I look around. Yes, it is. It's beautiful. Overnight low, 7 in Inverell, 28 yesterday's high, partly cloudy for the region, although sunny for Inverell. South easterly winds 15 to 25 kilometres an hour, increasing to 20 to 30 kilometres an hour this evening. High fire danger, the UV index at very high. Sunny conditions right through to the weekend and getting warmer too. Tops of 23 degrees tomorrow, 25 for Friday, and getting up to 30 by next week. Looking at the expected tops today, 24 in Varel, 20 at Glen, 27 Warrielder, Bingra 25, 18 Armidale and Tamworth 20. Currently in town, we are sitting at 16 degrees, 62% relative humidity. South easterly winds at 2Ks, gusting up to 6. No rain to report since 9 yesterday, and sunset this evening will be at 11 to 6. That brings you up to date with news, sport and weather here at Star FM. 6 past 8, we pause for this funeral announcement. The relatives and friends of the late Robert John Walburn, known as John or Rusty, aged 70 years, lay at Nullamana Road in Varel. I respectfully inform that John's funeral service will take place at the Sapphire City Crematorium Chapel in Varel, commencing at 2 p.m. Friday, the 25th of September, followed by interment at the Inverell Cemetery. Members of the Inverell Club are especially invited to attend. For those unable to attend, a live stream link will be available. Please email phorder@thorleyandsons.com.au for the link. This announcement was authorised by Thorley & Sons Funeral Services, phone 67222566. Funeral directors of Inverell and districts, and refers to the death of the late Robert John Walburn, known as John or Rusty, lad of Nullamana Road, Inverell.

0: It is your All-Star Breakfast at 8.30. The regional news in the headlines this morning. New South Wales Police Rural Crime Prevention Team is urging landholders and rural businesses to review the security of fuel stored on their properties following a series of significant fuel thefts reported across rural New South Wales since the beginning of August. A man has been charged following a police pursuit in Boomai, northwest of Moree. New England One Nation MP Barnaby Joyce says he wouldn't be with the party if it was a racist party. And the Inverell Jockey Club have made the tough decision to cancel their annual Boxing Day race meeting, citing a drop in attendance in recent years and costs of running the day. We'll give you those details and more coming up at 8.30 here at Star FM. I think she's ready, so am I. Let's do it.
1: Three books in 3 minutes.
0: Yes, Jack's back with us for three books in 3 minutes. Good morning.
2: Good morning. How are you?
0: I'm going well. Snow down there this morning.
2: Snow, yes. It's been a very chilly 24 hours. We had glorious weather just prior to it, which does mean we're in for snow as a result. Mm. But it's, that's spring down here. Spring down here is sort of hot, cold, hot, cold, hot, cold weather with a little bit of a breeze.
0: Okay, we're talking about Tassie, of course. Now, let's look at the books. Amy Matthews, what do you got from her?
2: Oh, look, such a gorgeous book. Okay, this is all the feels. It is called The Treasure House, and it is definitely a balm for the battered heart. It Zoe Copeland, her daughter Florence, they need a fresh start. It's an Australian author, but the book is set in America. And so what they do is Zoe can't afford to get into the property market where she lives. So she decides to go and buy a treasure house, which is like a TikTok phenomenon where you buy a house and it's absolutely usually filled with junk. Sometimes they've got good bones, sometimes they don't, but basically they're sold at, you know, an absolute fraction of their value as a result. So she goes to buy a treasure house, and she comes across a really small, tightly knit community that is just beautifully welcoming, and her daughter Florence, who is just gorgeous. It's really uplifting. Yes, there's a bit of romance in it, but it's not the main story. The main story is community and connection, and not necessarily that glass being half empty.
0: Okay, now you got something from Takiya Asakura.
2: Yes, well done. This is the Japanese bestseller Every Bookshop Needs a Cat. And again, it is heartwarming. It is uplifting. I wasn't too sure when I started to read this if I was actually going to get into it or not. But it won me over. So Amano Mariakawa inherits her grandfather's secondhand bookshop. She doesn't have much to do with him. She worked in a publisher in Tokyo. The publishing company went under. This opportunity came up, so she returned home, which was a very small town. And it's for her, it's community, it's awareness, it's connection. But also there's like that philosophy underneath it. Your cup might be half empty, your cup might be half full, but it's your cup and what you choose to do with it is up to you. And the cats, there are these cats that are sort of like the guardian of the bookshop, and there's a few mysteries that are unveiled, and there is a common enough saying in the town that if you're going to open a bookshop, then you need at least two cat regulars to bring the customers in.
0: You love your cats, don't you?
2: Oh, it's just gorgeous.
0: Okay. Gail Nines, what have you got from Gail?
2: All right, so this is very different, but again, slightly heartwarming. It doesn't feel that way, though, when you start to read, because it will absolutely wrench you apart. The Bureau of Unknown Fates is written by Gail Nohant, and she's a French writer. She's writing, it was an idea that's based on something that's actually real, but in the book, of course, it's not. And it's about the International Tracing Service, which Irene joins, and she becomes consumed with the obsession of returning the belongings that have been confiscated from concentration camp prisoners, returning them back to their families, even, you know, 50, 60 years on.
0: Right.
2: It's actually longer, isn't it? Oh, my goodness. Mm. You know, and it's the ones that really sort of consume her is that a faded cloth doll, a medallion, and an embroidered handkerchief. Now, these are absolutely amazing tales of humanity and compassion, and compassion in the face of just unspeakable horror and consequence. And it is really quite interesting how she weaves these stories. Yes, I know it's fiction, but there's a lot of history in there that isn't.
0: Okay. Rightio. Those three books again.
2: You have The Bureau of Unknown Fate by Gail Nod. And this is, you know, sometimes when you're looking for the dead, you find the living. And it is just an exquisitely told story about some really hard subjects. Takuya Asakura with Every Bookshop Needs a Cat, beautiful philosophy. And Australian author Amy Matthews, man, she did an amazing job. You'll laugh, you'll cry. It's called The Treasure House.
0: And that's three books in 3 minutes here at Star FM. Thank you for joining us yet again. Keep yourself warm. Have you got the fire on?
2: Yeah, the fire is blazing. It's down the other end of the house because I moved my office back into the office area because I was just like, oh, yeah, it'll be warmer now. But I think we got down to -3.
0: -3, wow.
2: Yeah. But, you know, enough for me to be able to still see the snow on the mountain this morning.
0: Okay, love. Are you going for your dip, your morning dip?
2: Well, don't dip on Wednesdays because I do this.
0: Yes. Well, you can still go and do it. Have a dip.
2: Yeah, yeah. And, I mean, I'm going to hopefully head down tomorrow to see who's brave enough because there are some absolute stalwarts who have just dipped every day through winter and they're amazing.
0: Amazing?
2: Amazing.
0: Fruit Loops, I would have thought.
2: there's a real incredible clarity of mind when you hit the water at 7 degrees.
0: Clarity of mind? I would have thought you'd be blacked out once you hit the water.
2: No, not blacked out, but I tell you what, you're so busy concentrating on breathing, yeah. Everything else fades away.
0: Fades away, huh? My word. Maybe I should do it. Maybe my gut might fade away. That would help. Anyway, never mind. Have a wonderful day. Thank you for joining us, and we'll do it all again next week.
2: Toodle.
0: There goes Jack for three books in 3 minutes here at a Star FM. It is your all-star breakfast guy turning 63 today. Is this guy, Richard Marx. Had some great hits. Hazard, Satisfied. And this one, Angelia. Richard Marx having a birthday today. It is your all-star breakfast. Mystery voice not too far away.

0: Having a birthday today, Richard Marx, 63 today, featuring on The Voice in Australia at the moment, and one of his big hits, Angelia, here at Star FM. 20 past 8, $50 off of grabs a mystery voice. If you want to have a crack at it, give us a call now, 56192442. 56192442 if you want to have a shot at mystery voice. The mystery voice goes a bit like this.
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0: Okay, if you've got an idea who that is, give me a call, 56192442.
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1: Julie's joining us with an answer to Secret Town. G'day, Julie. How are you this morning?
2: Very well, thank you. How are you?
1: Going all right. It's Wednesday, middle of the week. We're on top of the mountain and we're heading down towards the weekend. So I'm always happy when it's Wednesday.
2: Yeah, pretty good.
1: Now, I want to make your Wednesday a little bit special with $50 in Mystery Voice. 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
2: I thought it might be Dylan Allcott.
1: The Paralympian, now commentator.
2: Yes.
1: Dylan Allcott is not right.
2: Never mind.
1: Not right. But thank you for trying, Julie. You have a wonderful day.
2: You too. Thank you.
1: Thanks. Bye.
2: Bye.
1: There's Julie saying Dylan Allcott not right. So the stash goes to $55 tomorrow morning. In Mystery Voice, thanks to Sonder Painting and Restoration here at Star FM. Coming up shortly after 8:30, we're going to play you the hits of 1997. The top five hits from this day in 1997. That's coming up shortly in Star FM chart. Toppers. It's 24 past 8 with the Pointer Sisters and on fire. All-star breakfast. It's a Wednesday morning. Aren't you happy about that? It's spring. You should be happy.

0: Lovesy's Calendar Girl, one for every month of the year. That is the late, great Neil Sedaka, Calendar Girl, all the way from 1961. Also there, Pointer Sisters and Fire, here on your Wednesday morning edition of the All-Star Breakfast. It is now 8:30.
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2: With the latest from the Star FM Newsroom, I'm Jerry Tavera. The New South Wales Police Rural Crime Prevention Team is urging landholders and rural businesses to review the security of fuel stored on their properties following a series of significant fuel thefts reported across rural New South Wales since the beginning of August. Nearly 10,000 litres of fuel have been reported stolen in just over 5 weeks, impacting farming operations and rural businesses across the state. Over the past few weeks, 3 incidents of fuel thefts have been reported in and around the Etman area, where 4,000 litres of diesel was stolen at Camp Creek on August 28th, another theft of 1,400 litres of diesel stolen on September 1st, and another on the 5th of September, where 740 litres of diesel was stolen. Landholders are advised if they store fuel on their property, now's the time to review how it is secured and monitored. Adding a small investment in prevention today may save thousands of dollars tomorrow. A man's been charged following a police pursuit in Boomai, northwest of Moree, about 12 noon on Monday. Officers attached to New England Police District attempted to stop a Toyota utility on Carrigan Road following reports the vehicle had allegedly been stolen from a Queensland address earlier the same day. When the driver failed to stop as directed, a pursuit was initiated. The pursuit continued along farmland and several roads in the vicinity before returning onto Carrigan Road, Dolgelly Road, Letterbox Road and the Newell Highway prior to the vehicle driving into bushland. Following inquiries and with the assistance of community members, police located the vehicle shortly after in nearby bushland where it was seized for forensic examination. Following further inquiries and with the assistance of the dog unit, police arrested a 22-year-old man nearby, allegedly with 5 rounds of ammunition in his possession. The man was taken to Moree Hospital for treatment of minor injuries before being taken to Moree Police Station and charged with police pursuit, not stop, drive at speed, possess ammunition without holding a license, permit, authority, and receive property stolen outside New South Wales greater than $15,000. He was refused bail to face bail division court yesterday, with inquiries continuing. New England One Nation MP Barnaby Joyce says he wouldn't be with the party if it was a racist party. His comments come following comments made by One Nation leader Pauline Hanson in a podcast in September last year, labelling the Indigenous race as primitive, adding they've achieved nothing. Senator Hanson's comments have been condemned by Liberal Senator Jacinta Nampajimba-Price, who says she crossed the line with her willful ignorance, noting there's a hell of a lot more to Australia's First People than what her remarks suggest. Speaking on Star FM, Mr. Joyce says the comments were made prior to him joining the party, adding he remains frustrated that political opponents are digging up the past to target One Nation and tear them down. He says comments from his leader may have been a little clumsy.
3: Well, I don't. That's actually what Pauline believes either, to be quite frank. I think you get yourself in a position where you can say things that are slightly clumsy and don't properly reflect exactly what your views are. Of course, you know, I've grown up with Aboriginal people and very close friends and will remain very close friends.
2: The Inverell Jockey Club have made the tough decision to cancel their annual Boxing Day race meeting, citing a drop in attendance in recent years and cost of running the day. Jockey Club President Sean Baldwin says the decision, which officially was made on Friday, is sure to upset local people and traditionalists, but admits the race day had declined in recent years, adding recent statistics showed horse numbers had fallen over the past 6 years and jockeys were scarce on Boxing Day. Mr. Baldwin says at its peak, the meeting was a great day to catch up with old friends, but those days are now long gone.
4: Traditionally, of course, Boxing Day was a great day where you had a lot of people coming back to Inverell, you had a big crowd. Those days are gone, particularly since COVID. And then when you are paying staff, obviously it's a public holiday, so you're paying double time, you're paying security and so on, and it just became financially unviable for the race club to continue.
2: Mr. Baldwin confirmed with the demise of the Boxing Day race meeting, the club has gained a TAB meeting in February to coincide with the Jammin' the Green event at Inverell Sporties.
4: So we've gone to Saturday the 13th of February and we now fit in really well with Jammin' on the Green. We then contacted Racing New South Wales. We specifically asked them to be the early bird meeting that day. So first race, hopefully around about 12:30, will be done by sort of just after 4 o'clock. And then we're more than happy to support sporties then, help them with the courtesy travelling of people from the race course back to Jermyn on the Green. The other thing that we'd really like to look into is that anyone who's bought a ticket to Jermyn on the Green, we'll give them free entrance to the race course that day.
2: And finally in sport, Gyra Super Spuds have held their presentation night for 2026 with Billy Yeoman claiming the Bill Williams Memorial Shield First Grade Best and Fairest Award. Yeoman also collected the award for most tries of the season. Reserve Grade Club Best and Fairest was awarded to Anthony Dittman, who also scooped the awards for Players Player and Most Points Scored this season, and was also presented his Group 19 Joint Best and Fairest and Leading Point Scorer trophies. And finally, Tinker's Paige Vickery claimed the Beryl Copeland Memorial Shield Ladies League Tag Club Best and Fairest and was also awarded the most tries and most points scored this year. The club also acknowledged all coaches, managers, trainers, league safe and strappers, game day volunteers, sponsors and the committee for their work during the year. That's the latest from the Star FM newsroom. I'm Jerry Tavera.
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0: Certainly climbing, 17 degrees currently in town, 57% relative humidity after an overnight low of 7, 28 yesterday's high, a sunny day forecast, 4 Inverell, south-south-easterly winds, 15 to 25 kilometres an hour, increasing to 20 to 30 k's later this evening. There is a high fire danger and UV index at very high, and for tomorrow, sunny day, a top of 23 degrees. Heading for tops today, 20 Tamworth, 18 Armidale, 25 Bingaroo, 27 Warrielder, 20 for Glen and 24 Inverell. No rain to report since 9 yesterday, and sunset this evening will be at 11 to 6. 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Now, from our community notice file, 2027 marks 100 years of the World Day of Prayer Services being held around the world and in Australia. They're in Inverell, they're looking to form a committee to ensure the continued success of this event. A meeting will be held at the Uniting Church Chapel this Friday, starting at 10 a.m. They're looking forward to seeing as many representatives as possible from all the different churches in Inverell attending this meeting. So that's what's happening this Friday, 10 a.m. at the Uniting Church Chapel, that meeting to get people involved and continue the World Day of Prayer Services here in Inverell and around Australia and the world. It's your All-Star Breakfast Morning.
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0: Yep, we're going to be counting down the top hits, the top five hits from the year of 1997. That's the first year. That was the year I started working in the radio industry. Huh. That makes me feel old. What's that make it? 29 years. All right, let's have a look at what was making the charts on this day in 1997. Coming in at number five, we had a hit from Trisha Yearwood. Remember Trisha? Yeah, and from the movie Con Air, How Do I Live? Number five on this day in 1997. As we do and commence Star FM Chart Toppers, it is your All-Star Breakfast. Good morning, wherever you are, 21 to 9.

0: Coming in at number three on this day in 1997, it's Hanson, Where's the Love, here on your All-Star Breakfast. Star FM chart toppers getting the top five hits from 1997. Coming out at number four, we had Meredith Brooks and Bitch, and Trisha Yearwood, How Do I Live? Just breathe. It's your All-Star Breakfast. Turn away from nine. We'll come back with songs two and one next.
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0: We're doing Star FM chart toppers, counting down the top five hits from the year of 1997. Coming in at number two, Puff Daddy, featuring Faith Evans. And I'll Be Missing You. I don't know if they're missing Puff at the moment. Isn't he still locked away? Naughty boy. It's your All-Star Breakfast, 7 to 8 from 9. Lewis in after the news of 9 to take you through the morning for mornings here at Star.

0: Puff Daddy, Faith Evans, I'll Be Missing You, coming in at number two on the charts on this day in 1997. That's it for me for the morning. Lewis in after the news at nine. I'll catch you tomorrow morning bright and early from six. But we can't forget.
1: Number one.
0: What was the number one hit, you may ask? Will Smith, who acted in the movie of the same name, Men in Black, was the number one hit on this day in 1997. Have a wonderful day. Catch you tomorrow morning from 6 here at Star.

0: Star FM National News is brought to you by Byron Street Auto Electrics at 202 Byron Street, Inverell. They stock a wide range of batteries to suit cars, caravans and heavy machinery.
1: Good morning, I'm Lee Harrison. Labor Minister Sam Ray says a police investigation in the Northern Territory must run its course amid calls for a review of security at defence bases. Defence personnel are raising concerns about security measures at military facilities after a man broke into RAAF base Darwin, assaulted an ADF member, then fled in a stolen vehicle. Nationals leader Matt Canavan says the alleged incident raises broader questions which also need to be examined.
2: There should be a full investigation involving the Commonwealth government here because it doesn't just involve, of course, the potential charges against this individual. There's a broader issue here to make sure our defence bases are secure.
1: A man's due to face court charged after a three-year-old girl was killed in a crash in Sydney's west. Dusty Fitzpatrick reports.
3: Police have been told the child was struck by a car while it was entering a driveway at Auburn. The girl was treated at the scene before being taken to hospital, where she later died as a result of her injuries. The 27-year-old man behind the wheel of the car was also taken to hospital for mandatory testing. He's since been released and has now been charged with negligent driving occasioning death. He's due to face court today. Dusty Fitzpatrick, Sydney.
1: Falling house prices in Victoria are expected to add further pressure on the state's dire budget bottom line as debt rockets towards $200 billion. Dennis O'Kane explains.
4: Domain is tipping a further 4.4% drop off in property prices into next year, and that means a $1.8 billion hit to the Victorian budget. Banks and real estate experts predict a downturn worse than Treasury's forecast in May. The Age is reporting the hit to stamp duty, the state government's biggest source of tax revenue, along with payroll tax, calls into question Labor's promised $1 billion surplus in a budget already struggling. The gloom and doom as the state's debt bill is expected to top $200 billion. Dennis O'Kane reporting.
1: The US Defense Department says the war in Iran has led to shortfalls in munitions, contradicting President Trump's assertions that munitions are virtually unlimited. The BBC's Gary O'Donoghue reports.
5: The Inspector General says more than $22 billion was spent on munitions alone in the first 4 months of the war. Just weeks ago, President Trump insisted the United States had massive quantities of munitions and was producing weapons at unprecedented rates. The report also details nearly $200 million of damage done to diplomatic facilities across the region, coming on top of recent comments from the acting Navy Secretary, who said the headquarters of the 5th Fleet in Bahrain had been blown to hell.
1: The report is likely to concern countries like Ukraine and Taiwan, which rely heavily on US weapons. And hundreds of jobs are in limbo following the collapse of premium women's wear brands Q and Veronica Main. Administrators are looking for a buyer to save the 58-year-old business after it failed to overcome dwindling sales and mounting costs. This is Air National News. Fremantle coach Justin Longmuir says they won't be taking the Swans lightly ahead of Friday's sold-out preliminary final. Longmuir says despite having so many players out, it hasn't stopped their ability to play good football.
6: Playing like a really galvanised team, playing with great spirit, great physicality. Yeah, and you know, to see them put 140 points on the flag favourites in the first final, it's pretty impressive effort. So we're going to have to go up there with a plan and be at the top of our game.
1: To rugby league now, and the Knights are praising coach Justin Holbrook after taking them from wooden spooners to premiership contenders. Newcastle beat the Rabbitohs in week one of the finals and face the Warriors on Sunday. Captain Kalen Ponga says Holbrook has made an impact.
7: Making us embrace, I guess, you know, who we play for, the community. I think a lot of the younger boys have bought into the culture. They've brought a lot to the team, to be honest. And I think the coach is getting the best out of everyone.
1: The Super Rugby draw for 2027 has just been released. The Waratahs take on the Brumbies first up in Canberra on February 12. And Australia has defeated Zimbabwe by 59 runs in the cricket one-dayer. Australian Independent Radio News.
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11: Jeez, it's getting nice and warm already. Hey, 19 degrees in town. Humidity is at 49%. Barometric pressure is at 1,022 hectopascals. The winds are calm. There is a high fire danger rating in place at the moment. Sunny conditions for today, looking at a top of 24 degrees and a minimum of 3 for tomorrow. Sunny as well. A top of 23 degrees. It's only going to get a little bit warmer by the weekend, folks. So we're looking at averages of around 30 to 31 degrees by Sunday and the start of the working week next week. Although there is a chance that it may start to cool down with a few showers, but that may change. Let's see what happens between now and then. Let's take a quick look at the Inverell Meals on Wheels volunteer roster for today, the 16th of September for your hump day. We've got Kerry White, Jim and Sue Belford, Kay Scott, Ken and Ian Austin, and we've got Brighter Access as well. To find out more, ring the lovely ladies at Inverell Meals on Wheels on 672-1951. It's 9:06.
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11: Happy Hump Day, folks! We have arrived to halfway through the week. And what a beautiful day it's going to be. Amazing. Got Lewis here right through until 12 o'clock. We're going to be speaking to Narelle Kennedy from the Sapphire City Concert Band later on this morning about the band's trip to Ballina this weekend. It's going to be interesting. Also, your chance to win $2,670 in the Secret Sound. We'll do that next hour. But right now, let's kick it off with the crawl. Aussie crawl, that is. It's the Boys Light Up right here on your local station. It is 91.9 Star FM. Good morning.

0: 91.9 Star FM, man. The Black Eyed Peas there with Pump It. Ricky Martin in there as well. And, of course, kicking it off with Aussie Crawl. And the boys light up. 20 past 9. Now, the Inverell McIntyre Lions Club drew their mini lotto competition last Friday, the 12th of September. The numbers drawn out were 4, 18, 10, 11, 14, and 5. Those numbers again, 4, 18, 10, 11, 14, and 5. There were no winning tickets, and the jackpot has escalated to $2,666. Ticket buyers are asked to pick 6 numbers from 19. The next draw will take place at the Imperial Hotel this Saturday, the 19th of September. Tickets are $1 each for 2 chances to win the jackpot, and tickets can be obtained from Lennon's Butchery and various businesses throughout Inverell and from the sales table in Byron Street on Thursdays and Fridays. 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

0: 91.9 Star FM and classic John Parr from the 80s there, St. Elmo's Fire from the movie, the same name as well. Rocksteady there as well, Dressed for Success. Inverell's Peyton Childs with Drift. Now, he's actually going to be a guest performer for this year's Battle on the Bank, which will be, I think, next week, the last day of term, for school term. So not this Friday, next week Friday, you'll see Peyton there performing live as a guest performer, and Eric Clapton in there as well. I Shot the Sheriff. It's right on, 22:10. Time to do the grapevine now. We do that thanks to ATJ.
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0: 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The Delvin Bridge Club meet every Wednesday from 1 p.m. at the Town and Country Club, Otho Street, next door to the ambulance station. 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Inverell District Family History Group are available on Wednesday from 10 a.m. to 3 p.m. at the Inverell Shire Public Library. 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The Inverell Community Men's Shed meets every Wednesday from 9 a.m. to 12 p.m. at the back of the Inverell Showground, offering a range of activities, and new members are welcome. 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I'll give that number again, 0422 371 467. Follow them on Facebook as well. Inverell Community Men's Shed Inc. Inverell Girl Guides meets every Wednesday during the school term at the Inverell Girl Guide Hall at Campbell Street from 4:30 p.m. to 6:30 p.m. Girl Guides empowers girls and young women to discover their true potential as a leader in their world while having fun and building friendships. Over the page, Grow Mental Wellbeing Programs offer the Grow Program, a free peer-to-peer mutual support group via Zoom every Wednesday from 6:30 p.m. to 8:30 p.m. For more information, call 1-800-558-268 or head to grow.org.au. The Inner Wheel Club of Inverell meets on the third Wednesday of each month at 7:30 p.m. at the Inverell Senior Citizens Club Rooms, 147 Otho Street, Inverell. 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And finally, the Inverell View Club meets the third Wednesday of each month from 10:30 a.m. upstairs at the Inverell RSM Club. 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That is our grapevine. 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

0: teaming up with Elton John for your hump day here at 91.9 Star FM and Cold Hearts. Fun in there as well. We are young and, of course, Shaggy with a sexy lady. Four away from 10.
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0: We're going to be speaking to Narelle Kennedy from the Sapphire City Concert Band next hour about the trip that the band's going to be doing to Ballina, teaming up with Ballina Concert Band there. It's going to be their fourth year in collaboration with them. Also, your chance to win some big cash, $2,670. With the Prices Plus Secret Sound, we'll do that next hour, as well as a passing parade. But right now, to take us up to the news, it is Ace of Base from the early 90s there. It is The Sign right here on your local station, 91.9 Star FM.